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0: sometimes I fight that tendency to allow my tongue to have its way. 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
0: And when they do, here's the key thing I want everyone to hear. 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When you can acknowledge your failures, say you were wrong and apologize, that's the sign of a winner in my book.
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Hope Darst with that one on the Joy FM. All right, here are some fun family summer ideas. Go out and pick wildflowers, a lot of things in bloom. You know, my granddaughter always loves to pick the weed flowers, you know, and hand them to me. So I love that. That makes me happy. Go play putt-putt golf. Miniature golf is fun. Go on a treasure hunt at a garage sale or a thrift store. Give the kids a little budget and go thrifting. That's a fun thing to do. You can visit animal farms and zoos. One of my grandsons is doing his summer camp at a zoo, and he is so excited about that. You can go bird watching and see what you can find. Outdoor scavenger hunts are fun. Just out exercise, walking, dancing. This morning when we got up, all the grandkids were in the bed, so we were lifting left leg, right leg. I was teaching them all the hand motions to some scriptures. You know, I will love the Lord my God with all my heart, soul, mind, and strength. And so my little three-year-old granddaughter's doing the hand motions to that. I want to teach them those words. So spend time. Yeah, the library is a wonderful resource because it's air-conditioned too. And they've got lots of great things there. So just some fun ideas for summertime.

0: crowd.
1: Need to Breathe on the Joy FM. We were at Red Rocks in Colorado, got to see the Third Day reunion tour, which was absolutely the best concert I've ever been to. It was awesome. And then the next day we went to Red Rocks and went into their museum and walked downstairs and saw all the different bands that had played there. And Need to Breathe was up on the wall quite a few times. So cool. If you ever get a chance to see a concert at Red Rocks, let me just tell you, it's an experience, full on. Now, walking up to your seats, that is like, where's the air? You know, especially if you're a C-level girl like me. It was a little bit daunting. I appreciate you listening tonight. Always good to be with you. Let my Jesus change your life. Here's Ann Wilson.

gonna be a burning one, right? Pat Barrett singing that. The Joy FM, celebrating summer together. Hey, listen, download that Joy FM app. That way we can come with you on vacation. You know, have you ever been in those dead zones when you're on vacation and you're like, where's my good music? So we'd love to hang out with you. Let us know where we're traveling, all right? Drop me an email. So blessed, aren't we? Here's Kane, the Joy FM.

some really dark times and some times where I was just barely hanging on. And I think about that verse in Isaiah that says, he will not blow out a flickering candle. Jesus really breathed me back to life. There's also a line in the chorus that says, I think that I've known it since when I was young. It was Jesus all along. And I just think about this purity and innocence with kids, that they're just so close to heaven. And I think that they know that there's a love after them. And part of growing older and part of the journey of faith is returning to that love.

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Phil Wickham with Crowder on the Joy FM. I'm Michelle. I'm glad we can spend some time together. Listen to this quote from C.S. Lewis. If we find ourselves with a desire that nothing in this world can satisfy, the most probable explanation is that we were made for another world. Wow. I love that.

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1: 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I love that. 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

40 years. 40 years of songs, of stories, of community and connection. 40 years of finding joy that can only come from God. In 1986, we flipped a switch in faith, brought to life one small station in Sarasota, Florida. We never could have imagined that from that small beginning, joy would spread all over.

0: Getting home after long nights, into hospital rooms where prayers of faith were being lifted, into kitchens, classrooms, lobbies, and waiting rooms, where the right song at the right time carries a joy that can drive out fear and strengthen a faith that lasts. For 40 years, God has allowed the Joy FM to be a part of stories way bigger than us. Like Scotty's story, she heard Brandon Heath's I'm Not Who I Was and found the courage to reconnect with her father she hadn't seen since she was 8 years old. Or Renee, who lost her daughter Megan in a drunk driving accident and made the radical choice to forgive the driver and work to reduce his sentence. Her story inspired Matthew West's song Forgiveness. And we got to be a part of the moment where she heard the song for the first time while Matthew hid in the next room, waiting to surprise her.
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0: Those are just two of the many stories we've been privileged to be a part of together over the years. For 40 years, we've prayed together, cried together, and celebrated together. We've walked through changing seasons and hard seasons together. And for 40 years, God's faithfulness has been present in the songs, the stories, and in a growing community of shared hearts and a common faith. It began with one station and a dream. And by God's grace, 40 years later, we're just getting started. 40 years of helping you find joy. 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

Hallelujah feeling. Caleb and John on the Joy FM. I'm Michelle. Well, I was eating one of those Lifesaver mints 2 days ago, and part of my crown chipped in my mouth. And it's been driving me nuts. I keep touching it with my tongue, and it's rough, and I don't feel like going to the dentist, but I know I need to. Isn't it funny how little things cause such big disruption? Or have you ever caught your pinky toe around the corner as you're running in your house or on a piece of furniture? Isn't it amazing how the leg of a chair will just jump out and grab your baby toe? And it throws off your whole walk, doesn't it? The Bible tells us not to give the enemy a loophole or a little opportunity in our life, because he'll move in and it will affect your walk. So God, would you search us? Search me. Know me. Create in us a clean heart, oh God. Create in me a clean heart. Renew a right spirit, a steadfast spirit within me. Search me, know me. The Bible says, blessed are the pure in heart, for they shall see God. So God, make my heart pure, because I want to see you. I encourage you, just like you take a shower in the natural, take a spiritual shower every day. The residue of the world gets on us so easily. Just because we're out and about and it's there, we're being bombarded with it. Let's keep short accounts with God. Let him cleanse you. Let him wash you clean. Let him renew you each day. Father, we love you so much. We thank you that we can be sons and daughters. How good is that? We pray that you direct our steps, every need represented. We contend for cancer-free bodies, for miracle, for a little one in the hospital. Thank you for your touch at another friend getting ready for surgery. Thank you, Jesus. Every need represented by my friends. Nothing gets past you. And Father, we pray for peace in Jerusalem, for your mercy, for you to show up in the Middle East, for you to show yourself strong. How we need you. We're desperate for you. In Jesus' beautiful name, amen. Thanks for praying with me.

0: stars go dim on the Joy FM. I sure appreciate you taking time and praying with me. Would you let us know when the answers come? Those are always amazing. We love to hear those. You can use the open mic feature on that Joy FM phone app, or there's actually a place on our online prayer center for praise reports. Let's fill it up with God stories. Let's keep each other encouraged, right? 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
1: We have been justified by faith, the Bible tells us. We have peace with God through Jesus Christ, through whom we also have access by faith into this grace in which we stand and rejoice in the hope of the glory of God. And not only that, but we also glory in tribulation, knowing that tribulation produces perseverance, and perseverance character, and character hope. Now, hope does not disappoint, because the love of God has been poured out in our hearts by the Holy Spirit who was given to us. Love that.

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We love him. Have you noticed there's so many good new songs coming out right now? We would love to get your opinion on some of the new music that's coming out. You can become a Joy FM music insider. We'll send you some clips. Let us know what you think. It's fun. It's easy. When you go to thejoyfm.com, you'll see music. It drops down. It says become a music insider. Give us your opinions. That'll be fun. You sing along with Brandon Lake, the Joy FM.

0: So you've packed the car with the essentials. The canopy umbrella, a few beach towels, and enough sunscreen to coat a herd of elephants. Twice. Also, you enjoy a few days with the sand between your toes and the sound of the waves as you make lifetime memories with the kids. Or maybe your perfect vacay is a couple of backpacks full of the must-haves. Just the right socks, sturdy walking boots, the perfect pairing of pants, and pullover just in case. For the kind of mountain hikes you dreamt of as a child. Or maybe you're headed absolutely nowhere. Just taking advantage of having a little extra time on your hands to sit and relax. Because sometimes the best part of summer is what you don't do. 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

want to be wholehearted, don't you? I was thinking about my son's birth, and the scripture says, my servant Caleb has a different spirit. He follows me wholeheartedly. Therefore, he'll inherit the land. That was always the promise over my son Caleb. And God is looking for people who will be wholehearted toward him. Whole, W-H-O-L-E, and holy, H-O-L-Y. Let's be those people, right? Zach Williams singing this one on the Joy FM.

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1: Do you notice when you start singing that song in your car, like the whole atmosphere changes? I love that. I love Chandler Moore's voice anyway, but that's just a great song. The Joy FM morning crews have their alarm set. They will be here first thing tomorrow to kick off your day. I hope you'll join them. This is how we do it. We fight on our knees. I read somewhere, the man who kneels to God can stand up to anything. There's power in your prayers. Here's Evan Kraft, The Joy FM.

Such a powerful song, isn't it? Oh, love it. Phil Wickham, The Joy FM. He's coming in the fall, and I am so excited about that one. Coming up at 11, In Touch. We've got some Lauren Daigle and Jeremy Camp standing by. And you ready? Got to turn this one up and have a bit of a praise party. I know it's getting late, but let's do that together with Elevation Worship.

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2: 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Cotton agree on the same... Like, if we both like the same movie, great. 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You're pregnant, not old.
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1: God doesn't encourage us once in a while. Does not the Bible say he's the same yesterday, today, and forever? What he was yesterday, he is today. What he is today, he'll be tomorrow. What he'll be tomorrow, he is already. He is a God who is continuously, unendingly encouraging us. Now you say, well, if God is always encouraging us, why is it that I go through these difficult, trying times in my life when I just want to give up and quit? Because you don't run to him, but you run to either something else or someone else.
2: It's easy to keep a positive outlook when life is running smoothly, but when something goes wrong, do you feel lost, abandoned, even a little scared? Well, today's edition of In Touch, the teaching ministry of Dr. Charles Stanley, reminds believers that we don't have to let our emotions overwhelm us, because Jesus offers encouragement with a troubled heart. Let's listen in to Dr. Stanley's message.
1: It's interesting that the Apostle Paul had many descriptions of God. One of those, which is one of the most encouraging ones, is found in 2 Corinthians chapter 1. And I want us to look at this passage because he describes God in this beginning passage in a way that I think all of us need to personally and intimately view God. Beginning in verse 3 and reading through verse 11 of 2 Corinthians chapter 1, he says, "Blessed be the God and Father of our Lord Jesus Christ, the Father of mercies and the God of all comfort." Listen, blessed be the God and Father of our Lord Jesus Christ, the Father of mercies and God of all comfort. Now that word comfort is the same word for encourager, comforter, helper, our parakletos, who comforts us in all our affliction so that we may be able to comfort those who are in any affliction with the comfort with which we ourselves are comforted by God. For just as the sufferings of Christ are ours in abundance, so also our comfort is abundant through Christ. But if we are afflicted, it is for your comfort and salvation. Or if we are comforted, it is for your comfort, which is effective in the patient enduring of the same sufferings which we also suffer. And our hope for you is firmly grounded, knowing that as you are sharers of our sufferings, so also you are sharers of our comfort. Then he relates something to them. He says, "For we do not want you to be unaware, brethren, of our affliction which came to us in Asia, that we were burdened excessively beyond our strength, so that we despaired even of life. Indeed, we had the sentence of death within ourselves, in order that we should not trust in ourselves, but in God who raises the dead, who delivered us from so great a peril of death, and will deliver us. He on whom we have set our hope, and he will yet deliver us. You also joining in helping us through your prayers, that thanks may be given by many persons on our behalf for the favor bestowed upon us through the prayers of many." In this passage, Paul sets the tone of this whole book, and that is strength through weakness. And what he's simply saying in this third verse is he ascribes to God the Father the ascription or the attribute of the God of all comfort. But there's a second thing I want you to notice in this passage, and this is where I want us to deal primarily in that fourth verse, because there's so much wrapped up in that fourth verse about the way in which God encourages his children. And so not only is he by nature an encourager, but he likewise tells us here how he does it. First of all, he says he does it personally. Notice, "Blessed be the God and Father of our Lord Jesus Christ, the Father of all mercies and God of all comfort, who comforts us." That is, God assumes the responsibility of doing it. Now, we've just said he sent the Holy Spirit, so we're indwelt by a person of the Trinity. Well, there are two primary ways that I believe all of us, God intends to encourage us if we would just take advantage of it. Now, let me ask you a question. When your pain is the most intense and the days are the darkest If you could have anything in the world you want to encourage your heart, what would you want? Well, let me tell you something should encourage you a little bit. The very thing you need the most, you have, but some of you don't know it. You know how I would answer that question? In my most intense moments of overwhelming suffering and pain, you know what I want above everything else in the world? I want to be able to talk to my Heavenly Father and know that He's really listening to me and feeling what I feel, and I want to hear from Him. My friend, there isn't anything in the world like that. There isn't anything in the world to match that. No drink will match it. No pill will match it. No counseling will match it. Think about this. If you, in the most difficult circumstances of your life, if you could have anything in the world you want, would you not want to be able to sit down just personally between you and God and just know that He's hearing exactly what you're saying, He's feeling exactly what you're feeling, and He's going to talk to you about it? Because you see, He's the only one who's omnipotent, who can change the whole mess. He's the only one who's omniscient, who knows it backwards, forwards, inside, outside. He's the only one who's going to accept you just the way you are, no matter what kind of mess you've gotten yourself into. You can't find a better solution to encouragement than that, to sit down just between you and God the Father and know that He's hearing and feeling exactly what you're feeling. He's not going to blast you away. He's going to listen carefully and He's going to talk to you about it. Every single one of us has that privilege. Listen. Your Bible ought to be a dated biographical sketch of your spiritual walk with God. That is, when you get into times of trouble, and what do? You go to the Word of God and you don't know what to do next, and then He brings you to a passage. You say, says, "Dear Charles," and it looks like God has shut out the rest of the Bible, and here it says, "You're my servant. I've chosen you, not rejected you. Do not fear, for I am with you. Do not anxiously look about you, for I am your God. I will strengthen you. Surely I will help you. Surely I will uphold you with my righteous right hand." Now listen, when you and I are facing difficult times, the first step is to open what you already own. God has revealed Himself in this book, the Holy Bible. God gave us this book in order to speak to us personally. Written hundreds and hundreds of years ago, written to multitudes of people, to some specifically, but for all of us. And so here it is. He's God. He's our encourager. And what is He saying in this passage of Scripture? He says He's a personal encouragement. In the 119th Psalm, which primarily deals with the Word of God itself, listen to this verse. 119th Psalm, verse 50. "This is my comfort in my affliction, under my pressures, my harassment, my trouble, my sorrow, my heartache, my burden. This is my comfort in my affliction, that Thy Word has revived me." Listen to that. Thy Word has revived my drooping, dead spirit. Thy Word has revived me. That is the power of the living Word of God. That is reading the Scriptures, asking God to speak to your heart. He says, listen, "The entrance of Thy Word giveth" what? "The entrance of Thy Word giveth" what? "Giveth light." When you're in darkness, what do you need most of all but light? He says, when the Word of God comes into your spirit, you begin to search the Word of God, what happens? God begins to lighten the way. How many times have all of us, I'd like to hope all of us, been burdened down with burdens, heartaches, troubles, trials beyond what we could deal with, and on our face before God, bending down before Him, opening the Word of God, and here's this passage that God singles out to your spirit. What happens? It revives your spirit. You get up, you say, "Thank God for speaking to my heart." Now the circumstances haven't changed. The intensity of the pain is still there. The burdens are still there. Nothing's changed but what's happened. Your spirit has been revived. The Spirit, the Holy Spirit, taking the Word of God has done what? He has, like a surgeon, He has implanted that truth in your life. And the Bible says the immediate effect is your spirit is revived. Your perspective changes. Your focus moves from the persecution, the heartache, the burden, the sorrow, the trial, to faith in an omnipotent, living, intimate, personal God who loves you right in the midst of your heartache and your suffering. He says he's a God who personally encourages us. But look at that passage again, because it's all right here. And it's sort of hidden, really, if you'll think about it. He says in verse 4, who comforts us? That is God personally comforting us. In all our affliction. Now, he personally comforts us in all our affliction. But here's the word I want you to notice that you wouldn't see if you didn't know the verb tense here. When he says, who comforts us, comfort is a word in the present tense. It is the implication is it is continuous action that is continuously going on. God is continuously encouraging us. You see, God doesn't encourage us once in a while. Does not the Bible say he's the same yesterday, today, and forever? What he was yesterday, he is today. What he is today, he'll be tomorrow. What he'll be tomorrow, he is already. So we don't have to wait till God changes. God doesn't have to get any new information about any of us. He is a God who is continuously, unendingly encouraging us. Now you say, well, if God is always encouraging us, why is it that I go through these difficult, trying times in my life when I just want to give up and quit? Well, because you don't run to him, but you run to either something else or someone else. But what he wants us to see is when he says who, it is personal. Is comforting, it is continuous, unending. So that here's what I want you to notice. Any moment you're willing to turn to him for comfort, in that moment, he is willing to do what he promised to do through the indwelling presence of the Holy Spirit. And that is to comfort, to encourage your heart, to remind you that he's standing right there and he's capable of seeing you through it no matter what happens. Then notice the next word. Who comforts us in all our affliction? God is not picky. God does not say, well, now I'm going to help you through your marriage and I'm going to help you through your job, but I'm not helping in your finances. You got yourself in that mess. Now you handle that one. That's not the way God operates. Who encourages us in all our affliction, in all of our pressures, in all of our times where we feel broken and overwhelmed and overburdened? He says in every one of them. You say, but where was God when? Right where he's always been. But you don't know what I was suffering. God knew all about it. He says in every affliction, he's there to comfort us. And he's continuously available to do it. He says in every affliction, in all our affliction, so that we may be able to comfort those who are in any affliction with the comfort with which we ourselves are comforted by God. Twofold purpose is this, not only to encourage us, but to build into our life the qualities that what? That make us an encouragement to someone else. Can you name one person, just one, to whom you are a great encourager? I mean, is there someone, when they get in trouble, you're the first fellow they call, first lady they call? Would you consider yourself an encourager? Oh, my friend, are you so wrapped up in your own? You, somebody says, well, I'll tell you, you just don't know my life. I've got so many troubles and so many heartaches and so many burdens. I surely don't have time for anybody else. Well, my friend, if you want to get out of the mess you're in, if you just step out of your own self-pity for just a moment and offer a helping, encouraging, loving, comforting hand to someone else, you'd be absolutely surprised what happened to the pressure. It'd be like somebody stuck a pin in a balloon. Your pressure goes down when you begin to pour your life into somebody else's life. He says one of the reasons is not only to comfort us, but that we in turn may become encouragers to other people. Now, my friend, God, by his very nature, is an encourager. The Holy Spirit is there to encourage us. We have folks around us who are sensitive to be encouragers. So I want to ask you, have you isolated your life? Have you separated yourself? Are you too proud to admit that you need help, that you need encouragement, that life has dealt you what you feel is an unjust blow? Are you just about to wrap it up? Have you been contemplating ways of taking your life? Have you decided that it's best to end it all? And some of you who may be teenagers, think about this, my friend. You're 16 years of age, 17, 14, 21, and you want to end life when you may have 60 more years to live? You mean you want to end it all because you're discouraged over your pregnancy? You've had abortion and your guilt is absolutely wiping you out? You've committed sin that's absolutely overwhelmed you. You've wrecked your life and somebody else's life. You see no reason for living at all. Your parents hate you. They've thrown you away. You've run away from home. You're stuck on drugs. You can't get out. Your moral life is deteriorated and you think, why go on? I want to give you one good reason for going on. And his name is Jesus. It doesn't make any difference how far down you are stuck. He can pull you out. It doesn't make any difference how many pieces you've shattered your life into. He has the most fantastic, marvelous, mysterious, omnipotent way of putting it together in the most perfect and complete design. Now, you say, but I'm not a Christian. Well, let's start with that. Because you see, if God's going to rescue you, you have to start with his son, Jesus. The Bible says that his son, Jesus Christ, went to the cross and died for your sin and mine. The moment you're willing to ask the Lord Jesus Christ to forgive you of your sins, the moment you're willing to surrender your life and your mess to him, and the moment you're willing to receive him, to accept him as your Savior, in that moment your sins are forgiven. In that moment, your mess begins to get straightened out. In that moment, you begin to experience the forgiveness of a loving Father. And in that moment, the Holy Spirit comes into your life and he begins to sift through. And he's the one who begins to put it all together again for you to make your life worth living. Cry out to the Lord Jesus. And you may simply pray this prayer. Oh, Lord Jesus, help me. Show me the truth. Lord Jesus, forgive me of my sins. I receive you as my Savior. I need you. You may say, well, what's God going to think if here I am at this point in my life, the only time I've ever called on him is when I need him? You want me to tell you something? All of us have done it. That's how we got saved. We all got saved the same way. In moments of desperation, young and old, we said, oh, God, I need you. That's the first step to putting the pieces back together. So I want to encourage you to pray that simple prayer, asking the Lord Jesus to save you. And then if you are saved and you're facing that overwhelming trouble in your heart, if you'll just remember that he's your comforter, he's your encourager, always there, ready, get into his word, cry out to him, allow him to speak to your heart, and then believe what he says. Whatever God gives you an impression to do it with all of your heart. That's a step out of the muck and mire of a ruined life, and it's a step to a brand new beginning. I want to encourage you, my friend, because I know you're hurting, and I know some of you have already contemplated ending it all. But I want to tell you, there is someone who is always willing to reach down. He's willing to take you in a loving grip, and he will pull you out of what you got yourself into a life that you'd never dream of until you experience it by grace. Lord Jesus, how sweet you are. Forgiving, loving, kind, sensitive, helpful, encouraging. And I want to pray for multitudes of people who may be listening, who so desperately need to know and to be reminded that you really do care, that you really are concerned, that you will act in their behalf, that all you're waiting for is the request. I pray for those who need to be saved, that they pray that simple prayer. Lord Jesus, forgive me of my sins. I receive you as my personal Savior and surrender my life to you today. I pray for those who are hurting by the millions, Father, that you would comfort, that you would encourage them, that you would turn their focus to your word and to you. We love you, Father, for loving us. How often you've comforted all of us. Teach us how to be comforters. Encourage us to others is my prayer today in Jesus' name. Amen.
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0: 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God reassures believers in many different ways. Here's a moment with Charles Stanley.
6: I went to see a fellow this week. I didn't know he knew anything at all about me. I went into his business and we chatted a few minutes. He said, excused himself from two or three other customers. He said, would you come back here for just a moment? Took me back into a back room. He said, I was praying this morning and God brought this passage of scripture to my heart. He says, I read it in Ecclesiastes. He says, I read it. And I thought, God, what are you trying to say to me? He says, God said, this is not for you, this is for Dr. Stanley. Now, he didn't even know he was going to see me. He thought, that's strange. He's going to think I'm a fool calling him up and telling him, let me tell you what God told me about you today. He said to me, does that say anything to you at all? It's one of those passages, dear Charles. Did you know the Bible is full of dear you? It's all the way through there. Now, God uses other people to encourage our heart. He says, he began to apologize. I said, whatever you want to tell me, don't apologize, just tell me. So he fumbled around a little bit and he said, and then he began to tell me how God had placed that passage on his heart and that God showed it, it was for me. And he said, when you walked in, I was absolutely flabbergasted. Now he should have been saying, well, thank you, Lord, I know he's coming. That's what he should have thought. But see, we're all human. We hear God speak to us in his own way and then we are amazed at what he does.
0: Learn more about recognizing God as your encourager at intouch.org. Is there someone who needs the truth that you just heard today? 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When In Touch returns, one day our earthly life will be over. What happens next? 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
7: 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We never could have imagined that from that small beginning, joy would spread all over Florida, into Alabama, the Atlanta and Athens area, into Chattanooga, and most recently into the CSRA. For 40 years, the songs and messages of hope, encouragement, and joy we've shared have permeated the cars of exhausted parents driving home after long nights, into hospital rooms where prayers of faith were being lifted, into kitchens, classrooms, lobbies, and waiting rooms, where the right song at the right time carries a joy that can drive out fear and strengthen a faith that lasts. For 40 years, God has allowed the Joy FM to be a part of stories way bigger than us. Like Scotty's story. She heard Brandon Heath's I'm Not Who I Was and found the courage to reconnect with her father she hadn't seen since she was 8 years old.

0: Or Renee, who lost her daughter Megan in a drunk driving accident and made the radical choice to forgive the driver and work to reduce his sentence. Her story inspired Matthew West's song, Forgiveness. And we got to be a part of the moment where she heard the song for the first time while Matthew hid in the next room waiting to surprise her.
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0: Those are just two of the many stories we've been privileged to be a part of together over the years. For 40 years, we've prayed together, cried together, and celebrated together. We've walked through changing seasons and hard seasons together. And for 40 years, God's faithfulness has been present in the songs, the stories, and in a growing community of shared hearts and a common faith. It began with one station and a dream. And by God's grace, 40 years later, we're just getting started. 40 years of helping you find joy. 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

some really dark times and some times where I was just barely hanging on. And I think about that verse in Isaiah that says, he will not blow out a flickering candle. Jesus really breathed me back to life. There's also a line in the chorus that says, I think that I've known it since when I was young. It was Jesus all along. And I just think about this purity and innocence with kids, that they're just so close to heaven. And I think that they know that there's a love after them. And part of growing older and part of the journey of faith is returning to that love.

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Hey there, friend. Happy late night here at the Joy FM. I'm Adina. I'm covering for Sandy, who's taking a little break this week, but she'll be back with you at her regularly scheduled time next week. We're saying a lot of big praises in the Joy FM family as Candace is back where she belongs, behind a microphone in the afternoons. But keep on praying for her, continued healing. She has a shoulder surgery still to get through and two toddlers to keep up with. But we've got some great music lined up for you tonight. Stick around for Lauren Daigle and Chris Tomlin and all of your favorites.

0: 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We've got Classic Joy, which is where all of the nostalgic hits live. I'm talking about your favorite artists from the 60s all the way up to the early 2000s. You've got Larry Norman, Keith Green, Amy Grant, Michael W. Smith, old school Newsboys. It's all there. Definitely go check it out. 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
2: Ever been guilty of trying to impress God with your effort? 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

Our street team here at the Joy FM is called our Joy Crew. 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

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I'm Adina, helping you find joy right here at the Joy FM. So I was talking to a friend about habits of the heart. A habit of the heart is, of course, something you do so often on the inside that it becomes part of who you are. It's not just an action. It's a pattern in your thoughts and your attitudes, your feelings, your choices. Our normal, healthy bodily habits are things like brushing your teeth, right? Doing your hair, making your bed, things like that. But habits of the heart are your emotional responses. So things like kindness and gratitude and honesty. There are, of course, negative habits of the heart, things like bitterness and selfishness and lust. Now, the good news is habits can be trained. The first step is just to watch out for those moments when the uglier habits of the heart happen. So like somebody cuts you off in traffic and you think some very not Christ-like things. So once you've noticed that moment, this is the path your brain waves are taking you. Your next step, if you have sinned, is to repent. Doesn't have to be elaborate or especially poetic, just a simple, Lord, I'm sorry. And then you can follow it up with an equally simple prayer, Lord, help me see this person the way you see them. Or, you know, maybe you stubbed your toe and you want to say a not nice word out loud and you get that sort of self-pitying, angry thing going on. Notice, then pray, Lord, I'm sorry if you sinned. And then help me to be grateful for the foot I'm standing on or grateful for the chair that I just kicked. You can even ask him to help you be a little less clumsy in the future. Now, it won't change right away. Habits take time, but you are building. And the more you do it, the easier it gets.

0: This is the Joy FM. I'm Adina, and today in history, June 23rd, is International Olympic Day. The date marks the founding of the International Olympic Committee in 1894, which is the organization that really helped bring the Olympic Games into the modern era. So if you like tuning into the Olympics to marvel at what humans are capable of, then today is a day worth celebrating. Although, how does one celebrate International Olympic Day? Run a marathon? Throw a javelin? I might have to workshop that one.
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0: Guess when it is a frozen, barren wasteland. Not too many people are going to passionately fight over this place, but it has definitely helped scientists from around the world study everything from climate patterns to wildlife. And again, one of Earth's most extreme environments.
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Unitarian's Testimony right here at the Joy FM. Hey there, I'm Adina, and today in history, 1961 is when the Antarctic Treaty officially went into effect. What this treaty was, it was to set aside Antarctica as a place for peaceful scientific research. There's a ban on military activity, a ban on political disputes, and more than 60 years later, it is still one of the world's most successful examples of international cooperation.

Good morning, friend. I'm Adina here at the Joy FM. My son the other day was asking me about grief. He heard someone talking about grief and he was like, I hear you say good grief sometimes, but what does it really mean to grieve? And then I came across this little analogy and I thought it was so helpful. Grief is like glitter. If you've ever done any kind of crafting, you know exactly what that means. At first, it's everywhere. It's on your hands. It's on your clothes. It makes it all the way to the very core of your being, grief does. But you try to sweep it away, you wash it off, pretend it didn't just explode all over your life. But then when you think you've tidied it all up, you catch a little shimmer in the corner of your eye, you know, something like a song that reminds you of that person or a scent or a season. And there it is again. It shows up in the quiet moments, in the middle of joy, in the middle of nowhere, sometimes even in happy moments. It's not always loud, but it is always there. And over time, I think it can become a little tiny and sometimes even pleasant reminder of that love that once lived there.

0: author.
1: Brandon likes the author. Hey there, friend. You just heard it right here at the Joy FM. I read a news story that might make you want to call an old friend. So at a senior living community in Austin, Texas, more than 50 graduates of Austin High School found themselves together again. We're talking decades after they walked across the stage and got their diplomas. They are all living at the same retirement community now. They share meals, they swap stories, and those friendships have never really left them. And I just love that it's proof that, you know, trends and technology and hairstyles may change over the years, but good friendships just stand the test of time.
2: 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It's a mess, but it's our mess.
3: 11 ways to make your time feel less rushed during a busy week. 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Try effortful fun before effortless fun. This is just a
4: scheduled spontaneity.
3: Just
5: I can see it. 12:30, Kimberly. The fun commences.
3: I just call it intentionality. Here's the idea. Start with something intentional before you move to something mindless. Toad is the next one on this list. Time outside after dinner. Here's
5: hey,
3: the last
5: hey,
3: one.
5: Hey, baby doll. Come on, let's go toad.
3: Time outside after dinner. Okay, here's the last one I'm doing. Most productivity advice is about saying no. All new opportunities, breakthroughs come from saying yes to something you're not entirely sure about. All right, Dave, you got it?
4: I do. I have been working so hard to keep down the level of snark.
3: I mean, that's growth, Dave. I'm proud of you.
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What's happening, friend? I'm Adina. That was Pat Barrett's I've Got a Fire. So for years, every time I'd go through the grocery checkout, I always seemed to have the same lady at the checkout lane. And she would always look in my cart and comment on what I was getting. Now, I have six kids, and so I'm often buying things in bulk. And she would always say something like this. She would go, "Oh my goodness, what are you going to do with all those potatoes?" It didn't matter if it was potatoes or apples or flour or broccoli. She was going to go, "Oh my goodness, what are you going to do with all that flour?" Whatever it was. Same line, same cadence every single time. And then one day, I noticed something strange. She still said it, but it was like the enthusiasm was gone. It was like somebody had turned a dimmer switch on her. I'm not sure. And then she was just not there altogether one day. And to this day, I am so curious what happened. Did management tell her to stop commenting on people's groceries? Did somebody complain? Did she retire? Did she get promoted? Maybe she's somewhere right now asking a family what they're going to do with all those potatoes. But it's so weird to me how our lives are full of these like side characters. We know almost nothing about, right? The barista or the crossing guard. The weird thing is I didn't really particularly enjoy the commentary because there's not much I can say. Like, yep, lots of potatoes. It wasn't my favorite part of grocery shopping, but now that she's gone, I kind of miss it.

0: Good morning. I'm Adina. You just heard Big Daddy Weaves. I know. This is the Joy FM. So I saw a headline that made me sprint to make sure that it wasn't some like bizarre satire site. So a 34-year-old man who had been blind for years got his vision back after doctors implanted his tooth into his eye. Now, if you're like me, you stop reading right there and you go, no. That's a typo. That's not a thing. But apparently it is a thing. So doctors actually removed one of his teeth, put a lens in it, and eventually implanted it in his eye because the body is less likely to reject its own tooth than some artificial material. Modern medicine is both weird and amazing. But second of all, can we just acknowledge that somewhere in history there was a doctor who looked at a blind patient and said, hear me out, what if we use a tooth? Because that doesn't really sound like a medical breakthrough. It sounds like a cartoon or like mad scientist territory. But the crazy part is that it worked. The man can see again, which means today I learned two things. One, science is incredible. And two, apparently teeth have been holding out on us for a long time.
1: 40 years. 40 years of songs, of stories, of community and connection. 40 years of finding joy that can only come from God. In 1986, we flipped a switch in faith, brought to life one small station in Sarasota, Florida. We never could have imagined that from that small beginning, joy would spread all over Florida, into Alabama, the Atlanta and Athens area, into Chattanooga, and most recently into the CSRA. For 40 years, the songs and messages of hope, encouragement, and joy we've shared have permeated the cars of exhausted parents driving home after long nights, into hospital rooms where prayers of faith were being lifted, into kitchens, classrooms, lobbies, and waiting rooms, where the right song at the right time carries a joy that can drive out fear and strengthen a faith that lasts. For 40 years, God has allowed the Joy FM to be a part of stories way bigger than us. Like Scotty's story, she heard Brandon Heath's I'm Not Who I Was and found the courage to reconnect with her father she hadn't seen since she was 8 years old. I'm not who I was. Or Renee, who lost her daughter Megan in a drunk driving accident and made the radical choice to forgive the driver and work to reduce his sentence. Her story inspired Matthew West's song, Forgiveness. And we got to be a part of the moment where she heard the song for the first time while Matthew hid in the next room, waiting to surprise her. Show me how to love the unlovable. Those are just two of the many stories we've been privileged to be a part of together over the years. For 40 years, we've prayed together.

0: Ride together and celebrate it together. We've walked through changing seasons and hard seasons together. And for 40 years, God's faithfulness has been present in the songs, the stories, and in a growing community of shared hearts and a common faith. It began with one station and a dream. And by God's grace, 40 years later, we're just getting started. 40 years of helping you find joy. The Joy FM.
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1: 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The healing process begins with a sincere apology. The apology doesn't immediately restore the relationship, but it does open the door to forgiveness, and forgiveness opens the door to reconciliation. Why then do some people find it so hard to apologize? Perhaps because they view apologizing as a sign of weakness. In reality, it is a sign of maturity. In an apology, I accept responsibility for my behavior. I'm showing that I value our relationship. Until you apologize, nothing is more important.
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What's happening? This is the Joy FM. I'm Adina. Friend sent me a video the other day of a lady who's talking about some of the sinful ways that she used to live in her past and ways that she used to identify. And she said something to the effect of, you know, I don't know if you knew that I used to struggle with these things. And she said, but I don't identify with my temptations. I identify with Christ. Oh man, I love that way of thinking because it's really easy to think of ourselves as just sinners. You know, like you might say something like, oh, I'm a very jealous person or I'm a very angry person. But what if as we are being sanctified, as we grow closer with our relationship with the Lord, we actually do start identifying with Christ as we become more like Him? I don't identify with my temptations. I identify with Christ.

0: Phil Wickham and Crowder with It Really Is Amazing Grace. I'm Adina. This is the Joy FM. I recently heard someone say about being in a toxic relationship, it's not soul ties, it's idolatry. And whew, that one got me. You know, sometimes we use really spiritual language to describe a relationship that's really become something else. When a person becomes the center of our thoughts and our emotions and our decisions, even our sense of worth, we may have crossed the line from loving someone to depending on them in a way that they were not meant to carry. Healthy relationships point us toward growth and peace and unity and truth, but unhealthy relationships often leave us anxious or exhausted or constantly compromising who we are and who God would have us be. So today, maybe take a little inventory. Are your relationships helping you become who God created you to be? Or are they demanding more of your heart than you should?
1: Should have been long gone now, yeah. Should damn be living.

0: if you've ever been in a point in your life when you can look back and just say, without God, I don't know where I would be. Like you were in the middle of something crazy, like one foot in the grave, and he stepped in and pulled you out. And the only thing that you can do is look back and praise God for it. That's what my new song, Holy, is all about. It's about just looking at God and understanding how much he's done for you and knowing that the only thing that you can do is give him the highest praise. That's how I feel when I hear this song. That's how I felt when I wrote this song. And I pray that that's how you feel when you hear it as well.
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0: Good morning, friend. This is the Joy FM. I'm Adina, and on this day in history, June 23rd, it is International Olympic Day. So the date marks the founding of the International Olympic Committee in 1894, which is the organization that really helped bring the Olympic Games into the modern era. So if you like tuning into the Olympics to marvel at all the things that humans are capable of, then today is a day worth celebrating. Although I'm not quite sure how you celebrate International Olympic Day. Are you supposed to do something crazy like run a marathon or throw a javelin? I feel like I might need to workshop that one a little bit.
1: So you've packed the car with the essentials. The canopy umbrella, a few beach towels, and enough sunscreen to coat a herd of elephants. Twice. Also, you enjoy a few days with the sand between your toes and the sound of the waves as you make lifetime memories with the kids. Or maybe your perfect vacay is a couple of backpacks full of the must-haves. Just the right socks, sturdy walking boots, the perfect pairing of pants and pullover just in case. For the kind of mountain hikes you dreamt of as a child.

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0: Josiah Queen's Demons right here at the Joy FM. Hey there, friend. I'm Athena, and at a cabin near Bear Lake, Utah, there is a moose who has become a local celebrity after being caught on video playing tetherball. Do you remember playing tetherball as a kid? Well, apparently, according to this cabin owner, the moose stops by a few times a day for a match, just by himself, I'm pretty sure. I don't know that I would care to challenge a moose to a match of tetherball or anything else, but apparently the moose has gotten pretty good at it. Now, I'm not sure what the official rules of moose tetherball are. I assume you score points for style or maybe antler control, maybe not getting tangled up in the rope. But you know, if a moose challenges you to a game, you're probably going to need to hoof it in the opposite direction.
1: When the summer static and the summer schedules make you wish for summer silence.

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1: You know, this can happen in all families, but blended families are particularly susceptible to this dynamic. Linda wisely said, if there's some disagreement between me and my husband, we discuss it without the kids present and come to a consensus. You see, this couple values their unity so much, they're willing to manage how they negotiate a decision. Kids are not allowed in the discussion. They talk until they come to a consensus, then they move forward. If the child is standing there, it changes everything. Sometimes finding agreement is difficult enough, so manage the process so the process doesn't manage you. For Family Life Blended, I'm Ron Deal.
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Franny Cash with Jesus All Along. Good morning. This is the Joy FM. I'm Adina. And for years, this story just popped into my head the other day. Every time I would go to the grocery checkout, there was this one cashier. I always seemed to land in her lane, but she would look at my cart and she would comment on the things that were coming across the belt. And because I have a lot of kids, I'm often buying things in bulk. And so she would always comment. She'd say something like, "Oh my goodness, what are you going to do with all those potatoes?" And it did not matter what it was. If it was potatoes or if it was apples or flour or broccoli, she was going to say it. She was going to go, "Oh my goodness, what are you going to do with all that flour?" Same line, same cadence every single time. And then one day I fell in her line again and I noticed something strange. She still said it, but it was like the enthusiasm was gone. It was like somebody had turned a dimmer switch on. And then eventually she was almost mean going through her lane and she wasn't really chipper or friendly anymore. And I tried to interact with her, like, didn't bother me that much. But eventually she just disappeared altogether. And to this day, I'm just so curious what happened. Did management tell her to stop commenting on people's groceries? Did somebody complain? Maybe she got promoted. Maybe it is actually positive. Maybe she is somewhere right now asking another family, what are they going to do with all those potatoes? But isn't it weird how our lives are full of these side characters? It's like we don't know anything about them. You know, the barista or the crossing guard, the guy that waves at everybody in town. The weird thing is, I didn't always love the commentary, but now that I don't have it anymore, I kind of miss it.

0: Rebecca Wickham's Homesick for Heaven. Good morning, friend. I'm Adina. Today in history, in 1961, the Antarctic Treaty officially went into effect. So it was an agreement that set aside Antarctica as a place for peaceful scientific research. They have banned military activity and political disputes on the whole continent. More than 60 years later, it's still one of the world's most successful examples of international cooperation. And I guess in some ways, maybe that's kind of easy. I mean, nobody's really going to fight over a frozen wasteland, right? Like, I would hope not. But it's helped scientists from around the world study everything from climate patterns to wildlife. So if you've ever wondered how an entire continent can be dedicated to discovery instead of conflict, you can thank the Antarctic Treaty.
1: 40 years. 40 years of songs, of stories, of community and connection. 40 years of finding joy that can only come from God. In 1986, we flipped a switch in faith, brought to life one small station in Sarasota, Florida. We never could have imagined that from that small beginning, joy would spread all over Florida, into Alabama, the Atlanta and Athens area, into Chattanooga, and most recently into the CSRA. For 40 years, the songs and messages of hope, encouragement, and joy we've shared have permeated the cars of exhausted parents driving home after long nights, into hospital rooms where prayers of faith were being lifted, into kitchens, classrooms, lobbies, and waiting rooms, where the right song at the right time carries a joy that can drive out fear and strengthen a faith that lasts. For 40 years, God has allowed the Joy FM to be a part of stories way bigger than us. Like Scotty's story, she heard Brandon Heath's I'm Not Who I Was and found the courage to reconnect with her father she hadn't seen since she was 8 years old. I'm not who I was. Or Renee, who lost her daughter Megan in a drunk driving accident and made the radical choice to forgive the driver and work to reduce his sentence. Her story inspired Matthew West's song, Forgiveness. And we got to be a part of the moment where she heard the song for the first time while Matthew hid in the next room, waiting to surprise her. Show me how to love the unlovable. Those are just two of the many stories we've been privileged to be a part of together over the years. For 40 years, we've prayed together, cried together, and celebrated together. We've walked through changing seasons and hard seasons together. And for 40 years, God's faithfulness has been present in the songs, the stories, and in a growing community of shared hearts and a common faith. It began with one station and a dream. And by God's grace, 40 years later, we're just getting started. 40 years of helping you find joy. The Joy FM.
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3: If you see me at the carpool line at my kid's school, and I am trying my best not to make eye contact with you, but laughing hysterically, it means two things. I'm a complete hot mess. I have my house coat, slippers on, definitely did not brush my teeth, and I'm just praying that I don't run into anybody that I know. While also listening to the Morning Cruise, and you should too, Dave, Bill, and Carmen.

Good morning, friend. This is Joy FM. I'm Adina, and I recently heard someone talking about a toxic relationship that they got out of. And she said as she examined the relationship, she realized how much emphasis she had put on this person and how little she had put on God. And she said it was not a soul tie. It was idolatry. You know, sometimes I've watched people enter relationships that I've gone, oh, I don't know, that's a good one, pal. But, you know, sometimes we'll use spiritual language to describe a relationship that's really become something else. And when a person becomes the center of our thoughts, our emotions, our decisions, and even our self-worth, we may have crossed the line from loving someone to depending on them in a way that they were never meant to carry. Healthy relationships point us toward growth and peace and truth. Unhealthy relationships often leave us anxious or controlled or exhausted or constantly compromising who we are. So, you know, maybe it's time to take a good inventory. Are your relationships helping you become who God created you to be? Or are they demanding more of your heart than they should?

0: I'm Adina, and I hope I've been helping you find joy this early morning here at the Joy FM. You know, maybe you are on your way, you're on your morning commute, or maybe you are getting your coffee going. Wherever you are, I hope that you are starting out with hope for a great Tuesday, that you are, whether you're facing some kind of challenge, that you're remembering that God is with you every step of the way, or maybe you are just on a high and you're going to praise God all day, and I'm thankful for that. But thank you for making the Joy FM a part of your morning. I'm headed out for now, but you've got great music ahead of you, and then you get to spend some time with Dave, Bill, and Carmen for the morning cruise, which is always a fabulous time, so stick around to hang out with them. But I hope you have a wonderful day and that you would walk in full assurance of God's love for you.
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3: 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Cotton agree on the same... Like, if we both like the same movie, great. But you're trying to relate with me on getting old? You're pregnant, not old.
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4: If you get frustrated, go take a walk, go pray, go do something with your spouse. Don't do that with the child. Emotional consequences are not helpful.
5: That's Dr. John Townsend, and he joins us today on Focus on the Family with Jim Daly. He's going to help you set boundaries with your children. I'm John Fuller.
6: John, I'm looking forward to this. I mean, my boys are now in their 20s, but this is the kind of information I wish I would have understood and digested with Gene to be able to do this better. I mean, we understood the concepts, but we didn't slow down to really apply them as best as we could. And for that reason, you know, we want to make sure you're equipped as a parent of younger children to be able to apply these boundaries, because the outcomes are so good. And children feel more confident, more secure, even though it takes a little bit of, discipline to be able to apply these as a parent. But it's going to be great content.
5: Yeah, and Dr. John Townsend is a speaker and best-selling author, and we're covering a book he co-wrote with Dr. Henry Cloud. It's called Boundaries with Kids, How Healthy Choices Grow Healthy Children. And we'll encourage you to get a copy of that.
6: Yeah, that's so good. Welcome. Good to have you back, John.
4: Great to be here.
6: What are some of those obstacles that parents run into when they're setting boundaries?
4: Well, there's two ways to look at the obstacles. First is things that kids do to oppose boundaries, that they don't like them at first. They escalate sometimes, and they blow up, or they melt down. Sometimes they withdraw and feel hurt, and, you know, they don't feel very loved. And sometimes they manipulate to get around it. But that's not the biggest obstacle. The biggest obstacle is us. The parent, and some attitudes that we have and mindsets that we have that we've got to look at. That makes the biggest difference in the world. Let me give you a few examples. One is to need the child's love. I need my child to think I'm good and loving and helpful and think positive about me. I need my child. Well, if you need your child to think positive of you, you'll never say no. You'll be the circus parent. Another one is, this is a technical term, it's very important in parenting, fragilizing. To fragilize means to think that your child is a little broken egg, that you've got to walk on eggshells around so that when child gets uncomfortable because you're frustrating them or saying no, are they going to fall apart? Are they going to have a nervous breakdown? And that's making somebody who's pretty resilient most of the time fragile. That's a problem in parenting.
6: Let me ask you in that regard, because this is a really critical point. The fact that culturally we're avoiding allowing that resilience, because we're doing exactly what you're saying. We're overprotective. We're overly engaged. And I think, again, this is one of those aha moments for a lot of parents who are watching or listening, who are the helicopter parent, the hovering parent, because they feel that's the responsibility of a parent of a 3-year-old, 5-year-old, 9-year-old. Why do we need to back down a little bit? Because of the outcomes that will occur if we don't.
4: Yeah, the best way to look at that is look at the sources for reality. One is the research. It just says if you are always keeping the child from any discomfort or unhappiness of any kind, you put out an anxious child. They feel insecure, like I don't have the strength to handle, you know, hard things, and I don't have frustration tolerance. And all of a sudden, they're very scared about life because somebody took care of this for them. The second is project into the future. Now, if I don't want him or her at 9 to ever feel bad, what kind of a husband or a wife or a worker or a minister or a friend are they going to be? They're going to be overwhelmed with life all the time. And the third source is, let's read our Bible. What does it say in Ephesians? It says that we're supposed to build each other up with grace and truth. Well, grace is the love and the support and the listening. And truth is, hey, there's some house rules here. So It's just not even a question anymore that the children need to know what no means and to have their own no, ultimately.
6: Yeah, that's so good. We're going to do something a little different. We've got some callers who have sent their questions in knowing this program was going to occur, which I think is great. So, you know, our goal here at Focus is to help you do this parenting job as best as you can. That's always our goal. And hearing from you in this way, I think we're going to do a few, is a great way to put real people in this spot and let them ask you a question. So let's take the first one.
1: I'm wondering at what age it's appropriate to start disciplining your child. In general, you know, I was always taught that you just start as early as possible, but I'm wondering, like, what age they can start connecting the cause and effect of their actions. Like, I would assume it's before they can have, you know, a full conversation, but I'm just not sure what that point is.
4: It's a great question. I don't believe in a lot of this during infancy. The first 12 months, that child is busy just trying to figure out what the world is and where love is and where safety is. And they don't even have the neurological capacity yet to understand the meaning of the word no. It was a few exceptions, maybe structure and feeding times and nap times later in the first year. But toddlerhood is where I believe it needs to begin, which is, you know, the onesie twosie. And that's when they can learn language. Cognitively, they can go, oh, there's this word called no, I need to understand this. And if a parent will lovingly just set out house rules, you know, here's how you treat your dog, or here's how you obey mom and dad, or these sorts of things. And when they have a bad attitude, help to correct that. That's very important, very helpful, and it sets the stage. Don't start that too late, and toddlerhood is fine for that.
6: Yeah. Let me ask you, especially like with young children, kind of the phase we're talking about right now, the mom who is just struggling with the get your shoes on because it's time to go. I mean, this sounds simple, but it's so right. And she has to repeat that, or dad has to repeat that 20 times. Mm-hmm. I said, get your shoes on, we got to go. How do you create a boundary around that and enforcement of timeliness?
4: Well, the first thing you have to do is to realize that if you say it several times, that's a thing that we call nagging. And nagging without consequences creates insanity.
6: Right.
4: Because the child learns, well, they always say it five times. Right. I'm a number four right now. I'm fine.
6: Yeah. Isn't it interesting? They do learn how to delay.
4: So you tell them, I always say, give them the 30,000 picture. You know, sweetheart, I used to say it seven times, and I think that I'm going to change that. I'm going to do it one time, and then you'll have the timeout, or I'll take away the toy if it doesn't happen. Well, they don't believe that because they have a thousand experiences of mom doing it or dad doing it that way. But then when you follow that up, and after the one time you take the toy away or whatever, and the child is now in a new reality, I'm living in a new world. Mm. Because I lost something and they followed up. And so that's going to be a conflict. There's going to be upsetness, but you have to tolerate that and be loving about it. And the more you do that, and don't nag, but say after the first time. I've got parents that were friends that said, once we did that, all of a sudden we have all this lack of angst and we had more fun time.
6: Yeah, interesting. You know, that's the goal, right?
4: That's the goal.
6: Things happen when asked and consequences are few.
4: And they put on their shoes. Can you believe that, Jack?
6: Which is the goal. My goodness. No. You know, another concept in the same space is something you referred to as emotional consequences, to avoid emotional consequences. And this is another big one that we as parents tend to fail at because we get emotional. We're angry and because it's now driven our temperature emotionally up. Mm. I said to get those shoes on now. Mm. And that's not helpful because that kind of reaction or direction, boundary, it starts to hurt the identity of the child. They think shame. It's shame. Mm. Okay, I'm not doing the right thing. Mm-hmm. For whatever reason, the child may not even understand it. I just enjoy playing. I want to color more. I don't want to put my shoes on. Mm-hmm. But the parent's unhealthy emotional rise can lead to some issues later.
4: Right. You know, it reminds me of Colossians 3, where the Bible says, don't exasperate or embitter your child because they'll get discouraged.
6: But that is a good scripture.
4: It makes so much sense because when you look at it, there's this little person called a child and there's this big people out here. And you want the big people to be sane. They want to be loving and rational, all those things. And if mom or dad blows their top with these emotional consequences, these shaming things, the kid thinks, I live in a crazy world. And it's scary because they're not safe anymore. Mm. But if the parent goes, this is the rule. Now, here, I'm going to be clear about it, and stays warm about it. I'm firm, but warm. The child goes, oh, I live in sanity, and she's safe, and he's safe, and I can do this. So you have, if you get frustrated, go take a walk, go pray, go do something with your spouse. Don't do that with the child. Emotional consequences are not helpful.
6: And I mean, this is a thing that I've noticed even in raising my boys. You have to do everything within your power to always be the adult, to always be the calm one, the calm voice, never move into a place where you get angry and emotionally destructive, if I could say it that way. That's a challenge because they will, boy, the teen years, will they push your buttons or
4: right.
6: what?
4: Yeah.
6: So, but you have to come back to this, okay, I'm the parent, I'm not the child, but we can tend to, as parents, to get down in the mud with them.
4: You know what I think really helps there, Jim, is that anytime you end that immediate crisis, a meltdown in the grocery store or somebody smoking dope at 14, you know, whatever the meltdown is, is don't get lost in the present crisis. Think future.
6: Right.
4: What I'm getting ready to do with my child, I want to play the long game. How am I going to affect them as a parent, as a somebody, you know, who's in their 30s? And what I next do will get me into my prefrontal cortex, and I won't be amygdala hijacked, fighting and flight. Just think about the future when that happens, and you'll be the adult.
6: And it's a good distraction, too, in the present, to think about the future.
5: Yeah. This is Focus on the Family with Jim Daly, and today we're talking with Dr. John Townsend about it's a classic book that he co-wrote with Dr. Henry Cloud, Boundaries with Kids, How Healthy Choices Grow Healthy Children. There's so much here. And we've got copies here at the ministry. 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
6: John, we have another parent who wants to ask a question. Let's hear what their question is.
7: So one of my twins in particular is just has always just been a little more emotionally sensitive boy. And where it's coming out now in these preteen years is just kind of like a overall moodiness or sullenness. Really, it pushes my buttons, just the facial expressions and just the kind of like woe is me-ism where I'm trying to, you know, we really want our kids to see all the good that God has for them. And so how do you handle that without heaping shame?
4: You know, this is a really important question because, especially in teen years, the hormones take over, puberty takes over, the endocrine's going, and the moodiness happens, and a lot of parents are, goodness gracious, I want this child to see the good things that God's brought around. So this is sort of a semi-boundaries and semi-also attachment relationship question. And in terms of the boundaries part, when there's misbehavior with a sensitive teen, it doesn't mean you drop the rule and say, well, if you're upset, if it's going to make you discouraged, if it's a reasonable boundary about behavior or conduct, these sorts of things, you got to hold the rule. But you do need to listen more. And what we find is instead of saying, stop feeling moody, get happy, you know.
6: Yeah.
4: I never work with me, is when you keep the structure, but you also say, tell me more about it. When the child feels understood that my parent is with me, even though I'm down. I mean, think about David in the Psalms. He was always complaining to God, and that's why we know it's okay. And God was okay with it. The child begins to feel like, you're in the well with me. I do feel bad about my dating life or my I'm not doing well in sports or whatever. And the parent comes in and says, I know that's tough. The child feels like I'm in this empty well of pain, but you're not talking me out of it. You're in the well with me, giving me grace and attunement. And the child begins to think, this is okay, but don't drop the structure and the responsibility at the same time. It's a win-win, not a zero-sum game.
6: John, let me ask you this. How can parents teach their children to manage their own responsibilities? I mean, that's kind of the golden question, actually, because this is what every parent at every stage is going to be troubled by. How do I do this? How do I teach my child life responsibilities and they then do them?
4: I can give you the big picture in four words, if it helps with this, because this is the question, is how do you incentivize kids to make good choices with the boundary thing? The first thing is love, because no child can take a boundary or a rule or a job or an obligation unless they know they're loved, because they're going to be disheartened. None of us can do things if we think somebody's not on our side and on our team. So you got to love them and let them know and be attached to them. But the second thing is you got to give them the rules. Here's the truth. The truth is this is how we conduct things in our house. So they know it. They got to be informed. It's not okay to say, I'm going to give you a consequence, and they never knew. Here's the house rules. Can I tell a funny story about that?
6: Yeah.
4: There's universal house rules like obey parents and help out with chores and do your homework. And then there's those ones that are particular to your child, like your child's personality. Like you, with an extrovert, then you take away their phone because they love social stuff. With the introvert, then they can't have a lot of alone time. I mean, you know the children. And Barbie and I, when the kids were small, we had horrible bathroom things. They'd just go, I don't know what it's about the bathroom and brushing teeth. They would just do these things. And finally, we were writing things like, don't put toothpaste on the dog. And it was like so particular. And so we finally got, wait a minute, this is leave the bathroom like you found it. Okay. Right. So you've got to go through the universal rules and the particular rules. But that's the second thing is the truth, the rules. The third thing, and this is what's so scary for parents, especially Christian parents, is freedom. You got to be free to disobey. Because if you're not free to disobey, you'll never learn. And the parents that are uber, uber controlling and kind of rigid, the kid never has a chance to disobey. And watch what happens later in life in college.
6: I want to emphasize this because this is really good. It's kind of another light bulb. It feels like as we're parenting in our limited ability, and that's okay. I mean, we haven't done this before. It didn't come with a manual. You're learning as you go. And how many parents want a do-over? You ever say that to Dina?
4: Mm-hmm.
6: I've said that to Gina. I wish I could have a do-over. Yeah. But in that regard, it's okay for the child to fail. Mm-hmm. You actually want them to, and then be that net to help them learn from that and right. to do better next time. I think this would be true for Gene and I think we had a goal of zero failure rate. And that's so unhealthy
4: right.
6: for the child. And that would be a do-over for me to be more engaged with our boys to allow them to fail and allow them to be healthy in that.
4: Right. Now, there's a certain limit to that. You don't tell a three-year-old they can run out in traffic. That's right. awful. But, yeah, they need to be able to fail because there's no learning without it. You know, you take Joshua 24. It says, choose this day who you're going to serve. God even says, I'm not going to make you do this. There's no have to here. And the thing that, especially in those middle years, guys, you want to be around when they fail. So mm-hmm. we didn't want perfect children those age because we had the suspicion that if they were perfect with us and we couldn't be around to monitor things and guide things, in college is going to be a nightmare.
6: Correct.
4: We always felt a little insecure around some parents that their kids are just kicking it and just, how can I please my parents during the junior high years and the high school years? And we were thinking, gosh, we're not that. And then we found out these nightmares happen in college because now they learned how to choose. So freedom is a good thing. So first step is the love. The second thing, here's the rule, that's the boundary. The third is the freedom to fail and to disobey. And the fourth is reality consequences. Mm. Here's what happens.
6: Yeah.
4: And I've set up appropriate reality consequences, which is giving them something they don't want, like chores, taking away something they do want, like a phone, and there's the whole four words. And that's kind of what the book is about.
6: Yeah.
5: You know, in terms of responsibility, Dr. Towson, there is a moment most of us parents face where our child says, I can't do it. And there's something in what you just said that is making me wonder, how do we handle those moments? Because we aspire to actually, you can do that because we think you can. There's some coaching involved in there. There's some natural consequences, some failure. But how do we help our child understand the difference between, I just don't want to do that or I don't think I can, and my parents really want me to?
4: Yeah, John, that's just a real normal problem. In the book, we call it the law of responsibility. How do you bear your own load, like Galatians 6 says? And a lot of children will think, I can't do it because it's uncomfortable. Now, some things they can't do. That's why it's important to have age-appropriate responsibilities. Yeah. In the book, we've got a table on that so you can know what's different between a 4-year-old and a 13-year-old because there's some things they cannot do. But you start with what I call OJT, on-the-job training. Walk them through it. Here's how you feed the dog. Here's how you do your homework and stay with it for 45 minutes without a break. Here's how you learn how to cook. So you walk through them as you would with a job. So then they go, I'm getting that capacity because mom and dad are training me. And then there's a learning curve. And they don't walk the dog right, or they only sit still for 10 minutes or whatever. And the learning curve makes mistakes, and you're just compassionate about that, but you stick with it. Next, you empathize with the complaining. Let them complain about it. As long as they're doing it, don't trigger. So many parents who don't like the attitude, and you either criticize them and shame them, or you cave in and say, well, you're upset. But Don't do either one of those. Just empathize. I know it's tough. Get back to work. And then you praise the success. That's how kids learn competency in life for a skill or a marriage or faith.
6: Yeah. Let's hear one more question before we end today. And I want us to come back tomorrow if you're willing, and we'll keep this rolling because it's so good for parents to really understand boundaries. Let's listen to this question.
8: My question relates to my 14-month-old. I'm a first-time mother to a beautiful little girl, and I'm finding myself saying the word no to her a lot more than I ever thought I would. And she now says no back to me, and it feels like a little bit of a game. And I'm just wondering, how can I implement boundaries? How can I deter her from doing things that are unsafe? How can I get her to stop doing things I don't want her to do without the use of the word no, especially during a season where communication is limited right now with the skills that she has. So any feedback would be much appreciated. Thank you again. Bye.
6: This is the ultimate question for parents, how we get into this no debate. It's like a tennis match where the ball is the word no, and it's going back and forth over the net.
4: It really is. Well, let me pose another way to look at this. So why toddlerhood to avoid no? Might as well stop it in early childhood or late childhood or early adolescence or late. Maybe saying no is a bad thing all the way through life. Well, there's going to be a nightmare. And so let's don't just think about the toddlerhood. If you don't like the word no, there's a problem because it's a great word. What does Matthew 5 say? Let your yes be yes or your no be no. It helps us. It gives us structure. So what we found out is the only group that shouldn't really have a lot of no is, like we talked about earlier, the infant. They really can't metabolize or digest that. But a toddler on, they need it and they learn it. And I'm so happy with this caller because her child is responding with her own no, meaning I'm developing an identity. I'm going to protect myself. I might have a good relationship and not let anybody, gaslight me. So when the toddler

0: after it's become like normalized, that this is the way my family is, this is the way mom and dad are, they calm down. It's like the rails of the crib for a baby. Structure brings security. A kid without a no in their lives is more insecure.
1: Yeah. Mm.
0: And if you look at the long-term research on parenting, it's really, really interesting. There are two factors. Of all these studies about what makes a nice person by age 21, from 0 to 21, two factors. One is appropriate warmth, real warmth, listening, getting down to their level, you know, caring. And the second is appropriate structure and strictness. That's the two that matter.
1: Really interesting. And unfortunately, as parents, we tend to see those as very different things. And like most of life, we lean into one and not the other. And when you do that in an imbalanced way, you end up with problems either way.
0: And you end up with a split parent problem. Hmm. The Disney parent and the uber strict parent. And then the child learns, here's where I have fun, I can do what I want, and here's the one that I'm kind of afraid of and resentful. Parents need to be integrated in what the Bible calls grace and truth.
1: That's good. John, right at the end here, I want to cover one thing that seems to be kind of a phenom amongst younger parents right now, this idea of avoiding the word no, that it's not a healthy thing. And I think they refer to it as gentle parenting. Speak to that issue. It's kind of touching on this idea of being out of balance in one direction. And I, you know, some of the best advice I ever got from a friend, he said, try to say yes in your parenting more than no. But that came to activity, you know, when your son asks you or your daughter, do you want to play catch? Try to say yes. Don't say no, I'm busy. And that's how he was applying it. And I think that's a distinction too. Say yes when it comes to things your child wants to do after work or whatever it might be, rather than saying, I'm really tired, I'm busy, whatever. Then there's this, don't say no in order to be gentle on the child. Speak to that.
0: Well, I think that the gentle parenting thought pattern, there's some strengths in it. One is, they tend to be more emotionally attuned to how the child is feeling. That's very important. The attunement is a big deal. Also, I think it's good to sometimes explain the why. Instead of just, I'm the mommy all the time, you know, because I'm the parent. Well, sometimes you have to do that. But sometimes it's helpful to say because, you know, it might hurt somebody's feelings because we want you to be a success. And the fact that it's kind of anti-harshness, well, harshness can really damage a child. But here's the weaknesses, I think. No matter how warm we are and how attuned emotion we are, it can become permissiveness. And then the child doesn't learn structure and responsibility. Also, there's an over-validating, they call it sometimes, of always overpraising everything. And that can dysregulate the neurology of a child's brain because they know that they're not that great and they begin to feel like they're a sham. So you're telling me I'm going to be the next president. Well, maybe I am, but right now I can't even make it through my classes. So they feel this disconnect. The overpraising can be a problem. And also the collaborative conversation instead of no. Like, well, let's work this out together. Well, what that does is the child begins to think, I'm in charge here too, right? I'm just like these guys are. I got a big vote. And instead of, I'm going to be in a world where there are authority figures and there's a God who owns everything and there's bosses and all this sort of thing, it becomes more confusing for them and sometimes creates a sense of entitlement and the inability, this is the big one, the inability to tolerate life's limits.
1: Yeah. That's big, and it seems epidemic right now. So, John, like I said, this is great. Let's go another day and cover some more of the content in the book. And what a great book it is. Dr. John Townsend with his co-author, Henry Cloud, Boundaries with Kids, How Healthy Choices Grow Healthy Children. 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And just know that you know, you're supporting something that we are having an impact, John. Mm-hmm. I think last year alone, we were able to help 470,000 families prepare for that parenting journey. That's a good thing. And we're really, I'm grateful that Focus is having that kind of impact.
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0: resources straight to your email inbox, tailored to the age and stage of each of your children. 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
1: And Dr. Townsend, you're involved with raising up the next generation of strong Christian counselors through your efforts at Concordia. Tell us more about that.
2: Well, it's the Townsend Institute for Leadership and Counseling at Concordia University in Irvine, California. It's for people that want an opportunity to enhance their career, get a new career, move up the ladder. We're a fully accredited remote graduate degree school. We got three programs. You can get a master's or a certificate in counseling, or an organizational leadership, or an executive coaching and consulting. And we have now a PhD in counseling. And actually, Forbes magazine made us the number one remote PhD in counseling. So we're real happy about that.
1: Yeah,
2: we have hundreds of students. They're getting great jobs. We're at the bottom third of expense of schools like ours. And we have these great guest experts, people like Henry Cloud, Patrick Lencioni. There's a person named Jim Daly who speaks with our students, who's very well
1: It's always fun to talk to the students.
2: So, yeah, we're at TownsendInstitute.com.
0: And thanks for listening to Focus on the Family with Jim Daly. I'm John Fuller, inviting you back as we continue the conversation with Dr. Townsend. 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

0: The summertime feel can sometimes bring about those summertime blues. For many, the lazy days and family vacays are met with stresses of trying to find childcare, the arduous task budgeting for a family vacation, or the nagging sense of guilt some feel about not doing more while the kids are out of school. Maybe hit pause on those summer stresses and let us help you find joy. As you're adding new summer routines or sketching out bucket lists of affordable family fun things to experience before the school bell rings, we're here with the right song at the right time for your summertime. Your soundtrack for the summer. The Joy FM.
1: God doesn't encourage us once in a while. Does not the Bible say He's the same yesterday, today, and forever? What He was yesterday, He is today. What He is today, He'll be tomorrow. What He'll be tomorrow, He is already. He is a God who is continuously, unendingly encouraging us. Now you say, well, if God is always encouraging us, why is it that I go through these difficult, trying times in my life when I just want to give up and quit? Because you don't run to Him, but you run to either something else or someone else.
2: It's easy to keep a positive outlook when life is running smoothly. But when something goes wrong, do you feel lost, abandoned, even a little scared? Well, today's edition of In Touch, the teaching ministry of Dr. Charles Stanley, reminds believers that we don't have to let our emotions overwhelm us because Jesus offers encouragement with a troubled heart. Let's listen in to Dr. Stanley's message.
1: It's interesting that the Apostle Paul had many descriptions of God. One of those, which is one of the most encouraging ones, is found in 2 Corinthians chapter 1. And I want us to look at this passage because he describes God in this beginning passage in a way that I think all of us need to personally and intimately view God. Beginning in verse 3 and reading through verse 11 of 2 Corinthians chapter 1, he says, "Blessed be the God and Father of our Lord Jesus Christ, the Father of mercies and the God of all comfort." Listen, blessed be the God and Father of our Lord Jesus Christ, the Father of mercies and God of all comfort. Now that word comfort is the same word for encourager, comforter, helper, our parakletos, who comforts us in all our affliction, so that we may be able to comfort those who are in any affliction with the comfort with which we ourselves are comforted by God. For just as the sufferings of Christ are ours in abundance, so also our comfort is abundant through Christ. But if we are afflicted, it is for your comfort and salvation. Or if we are comforted, it is for your comfort, which is effective in the patient enduring of the same sufferings which we also suffer. And our hope for you is firmly grounded, knowing that as you are sharers of our sufferings, so also you are sharers of our comfort. Then he relates something to them. He says, "For we do not want you to be unaware, brethren, of our affliction which came to us in Asia, that we were burdened excessively beyond our strength, so that we despaired even of life. Indeed, we had the sentence of death within ourselves, in order that we should not trust in ourselves, but in God who raises the dead, who delivered us from so great a peril of death, and will deliver us. He on whom we have set our hope, and he will yet deliver us. You also joining in helping us through your prayers, that thanks may be given by many persons on our behalf for the favor bestowed upon us through the prayers of many." In this passage, Paul sets the tone of this whole book, and that is strength through weakness. And what he's simply saying in this third verse is he ascribes to God the Father the ascription or the attribute of the God of all comfort. But there's a second thing I want you to notice in this passage, and this is where I want us to deal primarily in that fourth verse, because there's so much wrapped up in that fourth verse about the way in which God encourages His children. And so not only is He by nature an encourager, but He likewise tells us here how he does it. First of all, he says he does it personally. Notice, blessed be the God and Father of our Lord Jesus Christ, the Father of all mercies and God of all comfort, who comforts us. That is, God assumes the responsibility of doing it. And we've just said he sent the Holy Spirit, so we're indwelt by a person of the Trinity. Well, there are two primary ways that I believe all of us, God intends to encourage us if we would just take advantage of it. Now, let me ask you a question. When your pain is the most intense and the days are the darkest, if you could have anything in the world you want to encourage your heart, what would you want? Well, let me tell you something should encourage you a little bit. The very thing you need the most, you have, but some of you don't know it. You know how I would answer that question? In my most intense moments of overwhelming suffering and pain, you know what I want above everything else in the world? I want to be able to talk to my Heavenly Father and know that He's really listening to me and feeling what I feel, and I want to hear from Him. My friend, there isn't anything in the world like that. There isn't anything in the world to match that. No drink will match it. No pill will match it. No counseling will match it. Think about this. If you, in the most difficult circumstances of your life, if you could have anything in the world you want, would you not want to be able to sit down just personally between you and God and just know that He's hearing exactly what you're saying, He's feeling exactly what you're feeling, and He's going to talk to you about it? Because you see, He's the only one who's omnipotent, who can change the whole mess. He's the only one who's omniscient, who knows it backwards, forwards, inside, outside. He's the only one who's going to accept you just the way you are, no matter what kind of mess you've gotten yourself into. You can't find a better solution to encouragement than that. To sit down just between you and God the Father and know that He's hearing and feeling exactly what you're feeling. He's not going to blast you away. He's going to listen carefully and He's going to talk to you about it. Every single one of us has that privilege. Listen. Your Bible ought to be a dated biographical sketch of your spiritual walk with God. That is, when you get into times of trouble, and what do? You go to the Word of God and you don't know what to do next, and then He brings you to a passage. You say, says, "Dear Charles," and it looks like God has shut out the rest of the Bible, and here it says, "You're my servant. I've chosen you, not rejected you. Do not fear, for I am with you. Do not anxiously look about you, for I am your God. I will strengthen you. Surely I will help you. Surely I will uphold you with my righteous right hand." Now listen, when you and I are facing difficult times, the first step is to open what you already own. God has revealed Himself in this book, the Holy Bible. God gave us this book in order to speak to us personally. Written hundreds and hundreds of years ago, written to multitudes of people, to some specifically, but for all of us. And so here it is. He's God. He's our encourager. And what is He saying in this passage of Scripture? He says He's a personal encouragement. In the 119th Psalm, which primarily deals with the Word of God itself, listen to this verse. 119th Psalm. Verse 50, "This is my comfort in my affliction, under my pressures, my harassment, my trouble, my sorrow, my heartache, my burden. This is my comfort in my affliction, that Thy Word has revived me." Listen to that. Thy Word has revived my drooping, dead spirit. Thy Word has revived me. That is the power of the living Word of God. That is reading the Scriptures, asking God to speak to your heart. He says, listen, "The entrance of Thy Word giveth" what? "The entrance of Thy Word giveth" what? "Giveth light." When you're in darkness, What do you need most of all but light? He says when the Word of God comes into your spirit, you begin to search the Word of God, what happens? God begins to lighten the way. How many times have all of us, I'd like to hope all of us, been burdened down with burdens, heartaches, troubles, trials beyond what we could deal with, and on our face before God, bending down before Him, opening the Word of God, and here's this passage that God singles out to your spirit. What happens? It revives your spirit. You get up, you say, thank God for speaking to my heart. Now the circumstances haven't changed. The intensity of the pain is still there. The burdens are still there. Nothing's changed but what's happened. Your spirit has been revived. The Spirit, the Holy Spirit, taking the Word of God has done what? He has, like a surgeon, He has implanted that truth in your life. And the Bible says the immediate effect is your spirit is revived. Your perspective changes. Your focus moves from the persecution, the heartache, the burden, the sorrow, the trial, to faith in an omnipotent, living, intimate, personal God who loves you right in the midst of your heartache and your suffering. He says He's a God who personally encourages us. But look at that passage again, because it's all right here. And it's sort of hidden, really, if you'll think about it. He says in verse 4, who comforts us? That is God personally comforting us. In all our affliction. Now, He personally comforts us in all our affliction. But here's the word I want you to notice that you wouldn't see if you didn't know the verb tense here. When He says, who comforts us, comfort is a word in the present tense. It is the implication is it is continuous action that is continuously going on. God is continuously encouraging us. You see, God doesn't encourage us once in a while. Does not the Bible say He's the same yesterday, today, and forever? What He was yesterday, He is today. What He is today, He'll be tomorrow. What He'll be tomorrow, He is already. So we don't have to wait till God changes. God doesn't have to get any new information about any of us. He is a God who is continuously, unendingly encouraging us. Now you say, well, if God is always encouraging us, why is it that I go through these difficult, trying times in my life when I just want to give up and quit? Well, because you don't run to Him, but you run to either something else or someone else. But what He wants us to see is when He says who, it is personal. Is comforting, it is continuous, unending. So that here's what I want you to notice. Any moment you're willing to turn to Him for comfort, in that moment, He is willing to do what He promised to do through the indwelling presence of the Holy Spirit, and that is to comfort, to encourage your heart, to remind you that He's standing right there and He's capable of seeing you through it no matter what happens. Then notice the next word. Who comforts us in all our affliction? God is not picky. God does not say, well, now I'm going to help you through your marriage and I'm going to help you through your job, but I'm not helping in your finances. You got yourself in that mess. Now you handle that one. That's not the way God operates. Who encourages us in all our affliction, in all of our pressures, in all of our times where we feel broken and overwhelmed and overburdened? He says in every one of them. You say, but where was God when? Right where He's always been. But you don't know what I was suffering. God knew all about it. He says in every affliction, He's there to comfort us. And He's continuously available to do it. He says in every affliction, in all our affliction, so that we may be able to comfort those who are in any affliction with the comfort with which we ourselves are comforted by God. Twofold purpose is this: not only to encourage us, but to build into our life the qualities that what? That make us an encouragement to someone else. Can you name one person, just one, to whom you are a great encourager? I mean, is there someone, when they get in trouble, you're the first fellow they call, first lady they call? Would you consider yourself an encourager? Oh, my friend, are you so wrapped up in your own? You, somebody says, well, I'll tell you, you just don't know my life. I've got so many troubles and so many heartaches and so many burdens. I surely don't have time for anybody else. Well, my friend, if you want to get out of the mess you're in, If you just step out of your own self-pity for just a moment and offer a helping, encouraging, loving, comforting hand to someone else, you'd be absolutely surprised what happened to the pressure. It'd be like somebody stuck a pin in a balloon. Your pressure goes down when you begin to pour your life into somebody else's life. He says one of the reasons is not only to comfort us, but that we in turn may become encouragers to other people. Now, my friend, God by His very nature is an encourager. The Holy Spirit is there to encourage us. We have folks around us who are sensitive to be encouragers. So I want to ask you, have you isolated your life? Have you separated yourself? Are you too proud to admit that you need help, that you need encouragement, that life has dealt you what you feel is an unjust blow? Are you just about to wrap it up? Have you been contemplating ways of taking your life? Have you decided that it's best to end it all? And some of you who may be teenagers, think about this, my friend. You're 16 years of age, 17, 14, 21, and you want to end life when you may have 60 more years to live? You mean you want to end it all because you're discouraged over your pregnancy? You've had abortion and your guilt is absolutely wiping you out? You've committed sin that's absolutely overwhelmed you. You've wrecked your life and somebody else's life. You see no reason for living at all. Your parents hate you. They've thrown you away. You've run away from home. You're stuck on drugs. You can't get out. Your moral life is deteriorated and you think, why go on? I want to give you one good reason for going on. And His name is Jesus. It doesn't make any difference how far down you are stuck. He can pull you out. It doesn't make any difference how many pieces you've shattered your life into. He has the most fantastic, marvelous, mysterious, omnipotent way of putting it together in the most perfect and complete design. Now, you say, but I'm not a Christian. Well, let's start with that. Because you see, if God's going to rescue you, you have to start with His Son, Jesus. The Bible says that His Son, Jesus Christ, went to the cross and died for your sin and mine. The moment you're willing to ask the Lord Jesus Christ to forgive you of your sins, the moment you're willing to surrender your life and your mess to Him, and the moment you're willing to receive Him, to accept Him as your Savior, in that moment your sins are forgiven. In that moment, your mess begins to get straightened out. In that moment, you begin to experience the forgiveness of a loving Father. And in that moment, the Holy Spirit comes into your life and He begins to sift through. And He's the one who begins to put it all together again for you to make your life worth living. Cry out to the Lord Jesus. And you may simply pray this prayer. Oh, Lord Jesus, help me. Show me the truth. Lord Jesus, forgive me of my sins. I receive You as my Savior. I need You. You may say, well, what's God going to think if here I am at this point in my life, the only time I've ever called on Him is when I need Him? You want me to tell you something? All of us have done it. That's how we got saved. We all got saved the same way. In moments of desperation, young and old, we said, oh, God, I need You. That's the first step to putting the pieces back together. So I want to encourage you to pray that simple prayer, asking the Lord Jesus to save you. And then if you are saved and you're facing that overwhelming trouble in your heart, if you'll just remember that He's your comforter, He's your encourager, always there, ready, get into His Word, cry out to Him, allow Him to speak to your heart, and then believe what He says. Whatever God gives you an impression to, do it with all of your heart. That's a step out of the muck and mire of a ruined life, and it's a step to a brand new beginning. I want to encourage you, my friend, because I know you're hurting, and I know some of you have already contemplated ending it all. But I want to tell you, there is someone who is always willing to reach down. He's willing to take you in a loving grip, and He will pull you out of what you've got yourself into a life that you'd never dream of until you experience it by grace. Lord Jesus, how sweet You are. Forgiving, loving, kind, sensitive, helpful, encouraging. And I want to pray for multitudes of people who may be listening, who so desperately need to know and to be reminded that you really do care, that you really are concerned, that you will act in their behalf, that all you're waiting for is the request. I pray for those who need to be saved, that they pray that simple prayer. Lord Jesus, forgive me of my sins. I receive you as my personal Savior and surrender my life to you today. I pray for those who are hurting by the millions, Father, that you would comfort, that you would encourage them, that you would turn their focus to your word and to you. We love you, Father, for loving us. How often you've comforted all of us. Teach us how to be comforters, encourage us to others, is my prayer today in Jesus' name. Amen.
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2: 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God reassures believers in many different ways. Here's a moment with Charles Stanley.
1: I went to see a fellow this week. I didn't know he knew anything at all about me. I went to his business and we chatted a few minutes. He said, excused himself from two or three other customers. He said, would you come back here for just a moment? Took me back into a back room. He said, I was praying this morning and God brought this passage of scripture to my heart. He says, I read it in Ecclesiastes. He says, I read it and I thought, God, what are you trying to say to me? He says, God said, this is not for you, this is for Dr. Stanley. Now, he didn't even know he was going to see me. He thought, that's strange. He's going to think I'm a fool calling him up and telling him, let me tell you what God told me about you today. He said to me, does that say anything to you at all? It's one of those passages, dear Charles. Did you know the Bible is full of dear you? It's all the way through there. Now, God uses other people to encourage our heart. He says, he began to apologize. I said, whatever you want to tell me, don't apologize, just tell me. So he fumbled around a little bit and he said, and then he began to tell me how God had placed that passage on his heart and that God showed it, it was for me. And he said, when you walked in, I was absolutely flabbergasted. Now he should have been saying, well, thank you, Lord, I know he's coming. That's what he should have thought. But see, we're all human. We hear God speak to us in his own way and then we are amazed at what he does.
2: 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Is there someone who needs the truth that you just heard today? 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

really dark times and some times where I was just barely hanging on. And I think about that verse in Isaiah that says, he will not blow out a flickering candle. Jesus really breathed me back to life. There's also a line in the chorus that says, I think that I've known it since when I was young. It was Jesus all along. And I just think about this purity and innocence with kids, that they're just so close to heaven. And I think that they know that there's a love after them. And part of growing older and part of the journey of faith is returning to that love.

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1: Hey, it's Dave. Good morning and welcome. It is Tuesday morning and we've planned a good show for you. We got a few things to talk about. We got some good music. It's just going to be a good day and we're going to help you find joy. So stick around as long as you can. The Morning Cruise is next on the Joy FM.

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Joy FM.

The Morning Cruise, Dave, Bill, and Carmen here at the Joy FM. I want to start today in the book of Psalms. Yesterday we were in the book of Psalms, but we're going to go to a different psalm today. We're going to go back to Psalm 8. And this is all a result of a song that was rolling through my head when I woke up this morning. And we're going to play the song as well, kind of as part of our prayer, because I want to talk about being grateful. It's just a place that I find myself in lately, just being grateful. Father's Day was fantastic. Talking with my kids, I got some great texts, and I found myself in a place after a couple of hard years where I'm just grateful. Here's what Psalm 8 says. It starts like this. O Lord, our Lord, how majestic is your name in all the earth, who have displayed your splendor above the heavens. And then you skip down just a little bit, and it says, when I consider your heavens, the work of your fingers, the moon and the stars which you have ordained, what is man that you take thought of him? The old King James was, what is man that you are mindful of him? This is a question that I've asked myself from time to time. And I think sometimes if we personalize this question, it kind of internalizes the reasons we have to be grateful. In the midst of whatever it is that you find yourself in today, whether it's good times or bad, we have so much to be thankful for, so much to be grateful for. Just considering that the God who hung the stars in space, the God who created all of this, cares enough to turn his face toward us. And not just to acknowledge us, but that he loves us so much he would give his only begotten son so that whoever would believe in him would not perish but have eternal life. What is man that you are mindful of him? And if you substitute and just say, who am I that you are mindful of me? I have done nothing to deserve the love of God. I have done nothing to deserve the sacrifice he made. Yet while I was a sinner, Christ died for me. He offers me that grace and mercy. Those mercies are new every morning. And when I confess my sins, he is faithful and just to forgive those sins. And as we talked about yesterday, to throw them as far as the east is from the west. They are an eternity away from me. Who am I that the God of the universe would take the time to involve himself in my life, in your life? Who are we? Sometimes we feel unworthy. I think the psalmist was feeling a little unworthy. This is a psalm that was written by King David. Who am I? What is man that you are mindful of him? The God who created it all, who turns his face toward us, who cared enough to send his only begotten son, not just for mankind, but for you individually and for me. That sacrifice was made for whoever will receive it. Anyone who calls upon the name of Jesus receives the same benefit. There are reasons to be grateful today. For breath in our lungs, for forgiveness of sin, for God's hand of providence. Even when we've been through hard, even at times when we have felt forsaken, at times when you have felt hurt, abused, betrayed, God is there. He is a strong tower. He offers to carry our heavy burdens. Who are we that the God of the universe would do that? And yet he does. And that should give us pause. It should make us stop and just be grateful. Grateful that the God of the universe cared enough for you and for me to pay the ultimate price so that we could have fellowship with him. He has prepared a place for us, and one of these days he will bring us to that place. Father, we are thankful today. We find ourselves grateful. Counting our blessings today and asking the question, who are we that you have cared enough and yet you do? You have called us
Friend, you have called us sons and daughters. You have adopted us into your family. And Lord, I know there are people in our prayer center today, there are people in this audience that might be asking that question and not feeling the answer today. Lord, give them the peace that passes understanding. Let them know that you are their provider. Work in the relationships that are difficult. Lord, may they feel your grace, mercy, presence, love. May they understand today that the God of the universe has turned his face toward them. Who are we that you are mindful of us? Lord, today we are just grateful. We pray in Jesus' name. Amen.

Peter Burton with Where Would I Be here on the Morning Cruise at the Joy FM. We got some good stuff coming up for you this hour from CeCe Winans. We got a new one from a new artist named Jay King. Josiah Queen coming up. Big Daddy Weave right around the corner. Right now it's Mac Powell with I Love Jesus. The Morning Cruise on the Joy FM.

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1: This Info to Go update is courtesy of Dean Brunetti Law in the greater Tampa Bay area. Their number is 813-Brunetti, serving God and you.
2: Good morning. Let's take a look at your news on the Morning Cruise. Numbers released last week show used car prices and financing are squeezing buyers. CarMax says its average retail used vehicle price rose by 4.5% from a year ago. Its finance arm's average loan rate was 11.3%, adding another hurdle for people priced out of new cars. The Five Eyes Alliance says fast-moving artificial intelligence could fuel cyber attacks and reshape global cybersecurity. Intelligence agencies in the U.S. and four other countries say governments need to prepare within months, not years. And Florida is ranked near the bottom in patriotism, according to a new WalletHub study. The state came in 46th in the survey, which measures military service, voting, and volunteerism. Virginia was ranked the most patriotic, while Arkansas finished last. I'm Rob Langer with your Info to Go on the Joy FM.
3: We'll get all the way to 96 for the high today with lots of sunshine expected. Tonight's low down to 79. Then tomorrow, 40% chance of afternoon thunderstorms with a high around 91.
4: 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The smell of campfires. And bug spray. 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

0: The Morning Cruise, Dave, Bill, and Carmen here at the Joy FM. Yesterday, late in the show, we had a couple of just unsolicited texts about a book that we talked about just a little while back that led to a discussion about summer reading and ultimately to a confession that shocked and surprised my morning show partners.
1: I don't know if you're looking for summer reading ideas, but we got a couple texts unsolicited from listeners today. This one says, I recently finished Carmen's recommended book, Theo of Golden, and heard there may be a second book coming out. Any details or if it's just rumors.
2: No, I heard that too. I heard he's working on a second book. This part I might be making up. I better not say it because I feel like there might be one of the characters that he's diving into it a little. I might have dreamed that. Like I literally, I don't know if that's right. True, but I feel like I heard that somewhere. I also saw over the weekend, speaking of Theo of Golden, Chris Tomlin posted Theo of Golden and
1: really?
2: He said, great summer read. So Chris just finished reading
1: go.
2: It. Yeah.
1: There you go. Thank you, Chris Tomlin. I got another text from a listener who said that they went to the area where, you know, Columbus.
0: Right,
1: it's been,
0: right.
1: been a minute since I've been in Columbus, but they said they went and it did not disappoint. We wanted all the feels from Theo of Golden.
2: Yeah.
1: You could, quote, see him everywhere. You looked from his bench on the Riverwalk to the actual coffee shop with the portraits. They sent us a couple of pictures. There's the coffee shop with
2: That's
1: the portraits.
2: Awesome.
1: There's the Riverwalk. There's the fountain with the little benches around it.
2: Mm-hmm.
1: So if you've read the book, you know what we're talking about. If you haven't, that's not a spoiler. Theo of Golden is the book. It's a good read.
0: My two oldest sons and their family, their wives and their wives' family, they do a book club.
2: Okay, yeah.
0: I actually asked them if they'd done this one yet. And they may look into that for their book club.
2: Oh, that would be so good. Well, we Bill, you're going to be at Will's
1: wedding.
2: Yes, Lord have mercy.
1: Yeah, right.
2: Praise the Lord, I stopped myself. you're going to be at his wedding, but Dave and I are going to be at a couple of places around that same time.
1: Yeah.
2: I'd love to go over there, but it's the complete opposite direction.
0: True.
2: Anyway.
0: You know, earlier this morning, I did confess to becoming an old softie.
2: Yeah.
0: Can I just go ahead and make it to confession day?
2: Sure.
0: I low-key read the book while y'all were reading it.
2: What? Go to a song and come back and we're going to talk about what?

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1: In a crazy turn of events, Bill, it's so funny because on Saturday, or maybe it was yesterday, I was just scrolling Insta and I saw where Chris Tomlin had posted that he had just finished Theo of Golden. And I was like, oh, that's awesome. Chris read the book, which next time we see him, it'll be something to talk about. And then
2: couple of texts came in this morning.
1: Just randomly listeners that you brought up.
2: Yeah.
1: And then in a crazy turn of events, Dave goes.
2: Dave drops a bomb.
1: Yes. Well, tell everybody again if they're just tuning in.
0: I just mentioned that I may have low-key read the book while y'all were reading it.
1: So talk us through this.
2: While he was being stubborn, not reading the book. And y'all Carmen and I were talking about it. And Carmen was like, Dave, you should read this book. It's your kind of book. You really would like it.
0: Well, the harder she pushed, the more I knew I would not tell her I was reading the book.
1: That's so funny. Right. Talk about a brother-sister. This is such a brother-sister relationship.
0: It's been 20 years we've been doing this. It's nice to be able to surprise you once in a while.
1: Well, you did. You've surprised me quite a bit lately. Kind of throwing me for a loop over here in several different areas. So I have questions.
0: All right.
1: So how far into it, had I finished it before you started it?
0: No, I started before you finished.
1: Okay.
2: Question. So did you finish it before I finished it?
0: I did not, but it was close.
2: Usually that happens.
1: Because you stayed up late one night.
2: I did.
1: You came in the next morning and you said, I'm so tired. I had to finish.
2: You got to that point. You just had to finish.
1: So I don't want to give away spoilers in case there are some people who have not read it. You got to read the book. What did you think?
0: I thought it was really well done.
1: It's so good.
0: I love a book that has very interesting characters.
1: Yes.
0: And has heart.
1: Yeah.
0: And this has all of that.
1: All of it.
0: It's the kind of book I would have enjoyed narrating this book.
1: Oh my God. And you would have done a great job. So let me ask you this. I have so many questions. Did you see what was coming?
0: No.
1: I did not either.
0: No.
1: I didn't either.
0: Parts of it, yes, but no.
1: Okay.
2: Same.
1: Oh, and Ellen, did you love Ellen?
0: Yes. Favorite character.
1: Oh, see?
2: Okay, so don't.
1: I'm not giving you a spoiler.
2: Yeah.
1: But the whole scene, this is not a spoiler. It's not a spoiler. The whole scene in the church.
0: Yes.
1: Oh, my. I laughed and cried through that whole scene.
2: Yeah, that was great. The reason I was stopping you is because a listener texted and said, I heard that the next book
1: is on
2: Ellen. Focus on her.
1: So see, that's what I didn't want to say earlier when I said I might have dreamt it. That's what I did hear, is that the next book is about Ellen.
2: This is at least an established rumor at this point.
1: Yeah, I have heard that.
2: So we don't know.
1: Okay, so I have another question. When he, again, not a spoiler,
0: right?
1: But the how do I want to say it without spoiling? The performance and the surprise.
0: Yes.
1: Oh my gosh. Lord have mercy. Oh, take me out. It was so good. If you've not read Theo of Golden, 5 out of 5 stars in my opinion.
0: Yeah.
1: So, Dave, you've read it.
0: I did. Yeah.
1: Oh, my goodness.
2: Nicely done, Dave.
1: Shock of the day. Well played. Shock of the day.
0: Feels good.
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1: This Info to Go update is courtesy of Dean Brunetti Law in the greater Tampa Bay area. Their number is 813-Brunetti, serving God and you.
2: Good morning. In the news, Florida is cracking down on so-called gas station morphine. 7-OH is a highly addictive, concentrated form of kratom. State Attorney General James Uthmeyer says manufacturers are coming up with new compounds to evade an existing ban. The executive order classifies these compounds as Schedule 1 drugs. New Yale research finds many adults actually improve in health as they age. In a study of more than 11,000 people 65 and older, nearly half showed gains in cognitive or physical function. Researchers say improvement later in life is not rare, it's common. And music industry legend Clive Davis has died at the age of 94. Davis helped launch the careers of stars including Janis Joplin, Whitney Houston, and Barry Manilow, and revitalized the careers of artists such as Carlos Santana, Rod Stewart, and Aretha Franklin. I'm Rob Langer with your Info to Go on the Joy FM.
3: We'll get all the way to 96 for the high today with lots of sunshine expected. Tonight's low down to 79. Then tomorrow, 40% chance of afternoon thunderstorms with a high around 91.
0: The Morning Cruise with Dave, Bill, and Carmen. It's a mess, but it's our mess.
4: 11 ways to make your time feel less rushed during a busy week. 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Try effortful fun before effortless fun. This is just a
3: scheduled spontaneity.
5: Just how you see it. 12:30, Kimberly. 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
4: I just call it intentionality. 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Start with something intentional before you move to something mindless. Toad is the next one on this list. Time outside after dinner. 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
5: hey,
4: the last one.
5: Hey, baby doll. 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
4: Time outside after dinner. Okay, here's the last one I'm doing. Most productivity advice is about saying no. All new opportunities, breakthroughs come from saying yes to something you're not entirely sure about. All right, Dave, you got it?
3: I do. I have been working so hard to keep down the level of snark.
4: I mean, that's growth, Dave. I'm proud of you.
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1: We had an interesting discussion with our coworkers yesterday. We have a little meeting on Mondays, middle part of the day, and somebody brought up Toy Story 5.
2: Yeah.
1: And several people in the room had seen the film and just loved it.
2: Raved about it.
1: For sure. In fact, I know that it set some box office records over the weekend. I think, if I remember correctly, it was the biggest weekend opening. I might be wrong about that. It might be second biggest, but behind Mario, the Mario movie. But it's definitely setting records. Pixar is loving this, and parents seem to be liking it as well. But one person, I'm not going to identify who this was, said they literally teared up in the movie. And I think it's the same as what a lot of people are saying. I've read a couple reviews of Toy Story 5. One of them is from, you know, Henry Blackaby, who did the Experiencing God Bible.
0: Yeah.
1: His grandson is a culture critic, PhD, and he wrote a Christian movie review on this. I'll see if Hitch can post this at themorningcruise.com. He says, I was 8 years old when I saw Toy Story in theaters in 1995. I'm now a parent with 11-year-old sons of my own, but in some ways, Toy Story 5 feels like it's still aiming at me rather than my kids. The film's message is clearly a caution against tech and a celebration that nothing beats the fun of good old-fashioned imaginative play.
0: I like that. I'll be honest. I really am tempted to see this, and I've loved the Toy Story franchise.
2: Same.
0: Here's the deal, though. I did not feel weird walking into Project Hail Mary by myself.
2: Right.
0: Walking into Toy Story 5 by myself.
2: Well,
0: feels kind of weird.
2: I can see that, and because you're cognizant, you know what I mean. You're an aware person.
0: I try to be.
1: Just wait for the invasion.
2: That's what I was going to say. You got everybody coming. What a great. That'd be a great, I mean, it'd cost a mint.
0: That's the problem. Yeah. It's like, that would be a great excuse if I want to mortgage my house.
1: How many grandkids you got? How many kids are coming?
2: Nine.
0: If I took everybody, that's 16 of us going to see a movie just so I don't feel weird walking in by myself. I'm not sure it's worth that.
2: What's the average cost of a movie?
0: I don't know.
2: Even on a matinee?
1: Pony up for the matinee.
0: We're already talking about Moat Marine Aquarium. There's going to be a trip to the ice cream shop.
1: Ouch, cha-ching.
0: There's about four other things that have already been mentioned, and it's like
2: creeping up.
0: This invasion is going to be a budget buster.
2: If I
0: add this movie to it,
1: Man. Well, if you've seen the film and you want to say something, you can text us and let us know what you thought. 800-456-8910.
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1: Okay, Dave, said this text from a listener. I got one for you. I don't know when your fam is coming to town, but Tuesdays, AMC movies are only $6. They used to be $5, but then inflation, you know.
2: Right. Okay, so, is that from Sylvia?
1: I don't
2: know. Look at this text from Sylvia in my Bible study, or this email.
1: Okay, Dave.
0: That would only be $96.
1: That's there we go.
0: For the tickets to the movie.
1: Thank you, Sylvia. And
2: Sylvia,
1: by the way,
2: you're right. Yeah. We know Sylvia, by the way.
1: Okay, good.
2: We know Sylvia. You're reading that text. I'm like, wait, I'm pulling up this email and it's verbatim word for word.
1: Somebody else said, Dave, hey, it might be cheaper to rent out the entire theater.
2: That's true.
1: You get a private theater rental for about $200.
0: If they throw in the snacks, it would be.
2: Actually, that would be fun. You know, we're teasing Dave, but on a very serious note, praise the Lord that Disney is attacking this
0: tech.
2: Yes, yeah. Because I think that's what we've talked about this before. That's what it's going to come to. It's going to be. It's going to have to come to a kind of like a Nike, just do it,
0: right?
2: Or say no to drugs. Or it's going to take some kind of national campaign or a worldwide campaign. I think for parents to hear it, number one, because you know, and no shade to parents, it's tough. I get it. But when the tech becomes the babysitter,
1: yeah,
2: where you hand them the iPad and the phone just because, you know, you don't want to.
1: The problem, the tech, of course, is the babysitter.
2: Yep.
1: The teacher.
2: Yes.
1: The pastor. The
2: yes,
1: counselor.
2: The counselor.
1: The therapist.
2: All of it.
1: All of it. So, and that's a problem. But I think millennial parents are so aware of
2: this.
1: They
2: are. They are. But the point is I think the messaging isn't just for the kids.
1: Yeah.
2: It's got to be for the kids and the parents, almost to where it's, I don't want to use the word, this is too strong of a word, but to where it's almost a taboo or a stigma if the kids are sitting there just hours on end.
0: Right.
2: And I'm not talking, I mean, listen, I've got friends and I think it's brilliant. They save the iPads for travel.
0: And they are a lifesaver for
2: them. Yes, absolutely.
0: Long trips in the car with kids can be brutal.
2: We're talking
0: that distraction.
2: Yeah, we're talking on your laptop or the tablets or whatever when they wake up in the morning through the whole day to where they don't even see grass.
1: One of the things that Daniel Blackaby said in this this review I mentioned, he said, had psychologist Jonathan Haidt been listed in the film's credits as a writer, I wouldn't have been surprised.
2: Oh, wow. Okay.
1: Yeah. He said it's, you know, doesn't put a wholly negative position on technology.
2: Sure.
1: Even the film's, quote, villain, a tablet named Lilypad, is redeemed. I will stop there because I don't want to give any spoilers. But I think it's giving a pretty sound message for parents in this generation.
2: I think
1: seems like it.
2: I think it's great. And if Disney can lead out in this area, that is
1: good for them.
2: I think it's great.
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1: This Info to Go update is courtesy of Dean Brunetti Law in the greater Tampa Bay area. Their number is 813-Brunetti, serving God and you.
2: Good morning to you. Let's take a look at your news on this Tuesday. Human-based testing is getting a bigger role as the National Institutes of Health moves to reduce reliance on animal studies. The agency has launched a new office to promote tools like 3D human tissue and computer models. It notes animal studies don't always predict how people will respond. The U.S. is letting Iran resume oil sales under a temporary 60-day license. Treasury Secretary Scott Bessent says the move follows productive talks over the weekend. And a surprise visitor is turning heads in Mount Dora. A monkey was recently spotted on the roof of the Lakeside Inn after making its way through nearby oak trees, an unusual sight deep in Lake County. The rhesus monkey population traces its roots to the 1930s when a tour boat operator introduced them to enhance a jungle cruise attraction. I'm Rob Langer, and that's your Info to Go on the Joy FM.
3: We'll get all the way to 96 for the high today with lots of sunshine expected. Tonight's low down to 79. Then tomorrow, 40% chance of afternoon thunderstorms with a high around 91.
0: 40 years. 40 years of songs, of stories, of community and connection. 40 years of finding joy that can only come from God. In 1986, Switch in Faith brought to life one small station in Sarasota, Florida. We never could have imagined that from that small beginning, joy would spread all over Florida, into Alabama, the Atlanta and Athens area, into Chattanooga, and most recently into the CSRA. For 40 years, the songs and messages of hope, encouragement, and joy we've shared have permeated the cars of exhausted parents driving home after long nights, into hospital rooms where prayers of faith were being lifted, into kitchens, classrooms, lobbies, and waiting rooms, where the right song at the right time carries a joy that can drive out fear and strengthen a faith that lasts. For 40 years, God has allowed the Joy FM to be a part of stories way bigger than us. Like Scotty's story, she heard Brandon Heath's I'm Not Who I Was and found the courage to reconnect with her father she hadn't seen since she was 8 years old.
4: I'm not who I was.
0: Or Renee, who lost her daughter Megan in a drunk driving accident and made the radical choice to forgive the driver and work to reduce his sentence. Her story inspired Matthew West's song, Forgiveness. And we got to be a part of the moment where she heard the song.

0: be a part of together over the years. For 40 years, we've prayed together, cried together, and celebrated together. We've walked through changing seasons and hard seasons together. And for 40 years, God's faithfulness has been present in the songs, the stories, and in a growing community of shared hearts and a common faith. It began with one station and a dream. And by God's grace, 40 years later, we're just getting started. 40 years of helping you find joy. 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
0: We know, we hear it a lot. The right song at the right time. 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

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Have you been tasked with planning your church's vacation Bible school? 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
1: Dave and Bill are going to groan as soon as I bring this up, but I have to because it kind of follows the Toy Story thing. I mean, one of the reasons I love Mahjong so much.
0: I knew it.
1: I've created monsters and I love it. I love it.
2: I wouldn't just say you've created monsters.
1: Oh, listen.
2: Become one.
1: I am a monster. I'm a Mahjong mama monster.
2: You are.
1: One of the reasons I love it is because it keeps you from scrolling. I mean, it is a singular, I'm going somewhere with it though. But Dave, but that's one of the reasons I love it is because we're not sitting on our phones. We're truly not. It's community. It's game time. I will say I'm going to ban JR for a little bit. That's a whole other story for another day. He and his sound effects, Lord have mercy. But,
2: sound effects for Mahjong.
1: Literally, whenever he has to make a sound effect for every tile that he discards. I mean, the people that Kimberly play with.
2: He wouldn't last a minute.
1: Oh, my friend PK. I mean, I'm sure they play with very etiquette. Centered, you know, rules. Not Jay. He'll lay a south wind and he'll go, you know, it has, yeah. Or if it's a north wind, it's like, ho, ho, ho, ho, ho, ho.
0: You know, she's using these terms like we have any idea
1: right.
0: what
1: it's
0: she's
1: just
0: talking
1: a
0: about.
1: People who play know what I'm talking about. But where I've created monsters and I love it is if you could see my text thread. So last night, so all the girls here, when we played on Friday, we have a little text thread. Kelly Hunter. My text thread right now is full of pictures of mats and Mahjong tiles and the whole getup because Kelly, our graphic designer, she ordered two mats to see which matched her tile. So she laid her tile. I mean, it was like a photo shoot. She laid her mat out and she put the tiles on top of it so we could see. And so she sent it out. She was like, one of these has to go back. Please vote. So all of us were voting last night. It was the cutest thing. So she's teaching her husband Jason how to play. I woke up this morning to this picture. This is the picture I woke up to this morning. Jason winning his first Mahjong.
2: My word.
1: I kid
2: oh, the
1: you
2: guys
1: not.
2: Are caving around.
1: Okay,
2: here,
1: listen. And then on top of that, Kelly, our other Kelly. So we have Kelly Hunter, who's our graphic designer. We have Kelly Parent, who's our head of our Joy crew. And so she literally, this is the text I just got at 7:28. This morning to the whole group. Amazon Prime Days start today. So many Mahjong tiles, mats, and accessories are on sale. Happy shopping, y'all.
2: Oh, boy.
1: I'm telling you. So, but there is my first set came from Amazon, and it's a good set. And it's the people who do Oh My Mahjong. It's their more affordable line.
0: Okay.
1: And I'll have Hitch post a link, but... Oh. I don't know if it's on Amazon Days, but if people are interested, I have the hot pink. I don't think the hot pink are available, but it's like a turquoise blue. Anyway,
2: I have the hot pink.
0: It's like a turquoise blue.
1: Wait, I have the hot pink one. They don't have that one anymore. The one that's available is a turquoise.
0: The way that sentence ran together, it was like, wait a minute.
1: Wait, what are you saying? But... we go back to not being on our phones and tech. Listen, this is going back to old-fashioned game plan.
2: That's kind of the reason that people golf and fish and things like that, too. But I'm glad that Mahjong is similar.
0: Bill, there's a part of me right now that wants to look at you and say, let's make a pact.
1: That you won't.
0: That we will not. But here's what stops me.
2: I'm gonna help you, but go ahead.
0: What stops me is I know you too well.
2: I know, and you know my pattern. However, think about this. You know that whatever she'll get in front of this parade.
0: Yes.
2: I'll complain about it.
0: And then
2: join the parade.
0: Next thing I know, you're out front carrying the flag.
1: I'm bringing my tiles in this week.
2: Yeah, oh, really?
1: Yes.
2: Oh, by the way.
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1: Got a text from one of our listeners in light of that last conversation. Stand strong, Dave. That's what they said. Stand strong.
0: I am firmly planted.
1: Okay, so Carmen did distract me with the shiny tiles, but I will say this. You know me, Dave, and you know that I don't play Wordle. Why? Too much time.
2: Mm-hmm.
0: Yeah.
2: You could.
1: There's no way I'm going to
2: survive. But I could, I will say,
1: Mahjong.
2: You wouldn't. However, it'd just be enough for me to just to lay out the tiles and just explain the game to you because you would be interested and you would appreciate the tiles.
0: You may not play. You might not get sucked into the actual gameplay, but you will suddenly become very interested.
2: You will.
1: You know I'm married to a Mahjong Puritan. You do know that.
0: Yes, I do.
1: Kimberly plays the old world.
2: I still want to see. Well,
0: here's the difference, though, Bill.
2: It's not that big.
0: Sometimes it just takes the expert from out of town.
1: Yeah, that's true.
0: You may not be appreciative of it with your wife playing.
2: Yeah. Kimberly did send me a picture of her. I asked to see her Mahjong card.
1: Oh, did you?
2: It's very similar to mine. Yeah.
1: Similar.
0: It's just
1: similar.
0: A part of me that's thinking
1: the same.
0: That's it. I'm taking your Mahjong card.
2: There's a few lines, that are missing. But I do want to see a picture of the tiles, too. Because when you say old world, I don't know what that means.
1: I don't either.
2: I knew you didn't. That's the reason I said it.
0: Strict rules.
2: Yeah, exactly. I will say this, though. One tip on a serious note. If you are interested in playing Mahjong or if you do play Mahjong, get the tiles that the suit looks like what it is. Don't get they've gotten real fancy with the tiles and it gets really confusing. So if you buy a set, make sure the dots look like the dots. Make sure the bams look like the bamboos. Make sure that the crack looks like, Asian letters. And so that would be my one tip because they've got so many themed, like they have Florida tiles. And then the palm trees are the bams and the dots are the sun.
1: It's confusing enough without all that.
2: Yeah. Get the ones that it truly does look like the suit. That would be my one piece of advice.
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1: This Info to Go update is courtesy of Dean Brunetti Law in the Greater Tampa Bay Area. Their number is 813 Brunetti, serving God and you.
2: Good morning. Let's check some headlines. The Senate is approving a housing affordability bill with the goal of lowering prices. The bill was approved 85-5 on Monday in a rare, overwhelmingly bipartisan vote. The bill would cut away some of the red tape and make it easier to build homes, while also put limits on institutional investors buying up houses. Arkansas is taking Roblox and Discord to court, arguing the platforms put children at risk online. The lawsuit says both companies misled parents by advertising safety tools, but leaving poor age checks and monitoring gaps. And McDonald's is bringing back a nostalgic dessert. The fried apple pie will return to participating locations starting today for a limited time. The dessert features apple pie filling made with American-grown apples wrapped inside a fried crust. It first appeared on McDonald's menu in 1968. I'm Rob Langer, and that's your Info to Go on the Joy FM.
3: We'll get all the way to 96 for the high today with lots of sunshine expected. Tonight's low down to 79. Then tomorrow, 40% chance of afternoon thunderstorms with a high around 91.
0: Before they became your favorite song, they had to have a beginning.
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0: I don't know if you've ever been in a point in your life when you can look back and just say, without God, I don't know where I would be. Like you were in the middle of something crazy, like one foot in the grave, and he stepped in and pulled you out. And the only thing that you can do is look back and praise God for it. That's what my new song, Holy, is all about. It's about just looking at God and understanding how much he's done for you and knowing that the only thing that you can do is give him the highest praise. That's how I feel when I hear this song. That's how I felt when I wrote this song. And I pray that that's how you feel when you hear it as well.
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0: Because you're good.
1: That is Matthew West here on the Morning Cruise at the Joy FM. We've talked a little bit about America turning 250.
2: Mm-hmm.
1: There are all sorts of things about the 250th. I remember the 200th, the bicentennial.
2: Mm-hmm.
1: I was just a kid. But red, white, and blue was everywhere. Everybody was celebrating the bicentennial. There were commemorative this and we've talked about the syrup bottles that I have, all of that. I don't feel like there's as much hype for the 250th, but there is some.
2: Mm-hmm.
1: And it's starting to come up a little bit more and more as we approach July 4th.
2: I think you're right. And I think, sadly, it's been politicized. And I think that's been
1: it's taken some of the shine off.
2: It really has. And I hate that because it's our country.
3: Yeah. You know what's been countering that?
2: All the people who are here visiting from other countries. I have that on my list to talk about. So let's listen to Dave.
3: Same.
2: We'll
3: maybe that's where Dave's going.
1: Here's what I want to talk about. This is one of the ways that the America's 250th is being celebrated. McDonald's is bringing back the fried apple pie.
2: Oh, wow. Now, see, I grew up on that.
1: Yes. Me too.
2: That's going to be nostalgic for a lot of people.
1: Here's the thing. They brought the hot apple pie, the mm-hmm. fried hot apple pie, came mm-hmm. into the McDonald's menu in 1968, the same year they introduced the Big Mac.
2: Mm-hmm.
1: So both of them came in 1968. In 1992, they bowed to the pressure that fried foods are bad, and they brought out the baked hot apple pie. So the apple pie on the McDonald's menu since 1992 has been the baked version to celebrate mm-hmm. America's 250th.
2: They're going deep fry that
1: thing. We are clogging those arteries again.
3: I have to honestly tell you, I didn't know they changed it.
1: They did change it. It's mm-hmm. now baked, not fried.
3: I still like it.
2: Mm-hmm.
1: I got some breakdowns on the numbers for you.
2: Mm.
1: 230. That is the number of calories in the baked apple pie.
2: That's not as bad as it could be.
3: What about the fried?
1: 10 less calories.
3: 10
2: really?
3: Less?
2: Really? I wonder how so.
1: It apparently.
2: Huh.
1: That's just the way it is. So personally, I choose to believe that means that the fried apple pie is actually
2: healthier.
1: Better for you. It's the healthier choice. 170 million. That's the number of American-grown apples McDonald's says that they serve every year in the U.S.
3: Hmm.
1: 35. That's how tall the giant fried apple pie that they are installing on Route 66 near Joliet, Illinois, the McDonald's Chicago headquarters, is right now. That's three stories, as high as the species of some palm trees.
2: Mm-hmm.
1: And that giant apple pie will stay in place until the 4th of July. So
3: all right.
1: The fried apple pie.
2: Here's what to do.
1: All-American, and it's back.
2: How long will it be running, did it say?
1: Didn't say, but since it celebrates the 250th.
2: It's around this time. It's got to be. To get one of those and to get a tub of Bluebell, vanilla, I know. Does that take you back to childhood or what?
1: Yes.
2: Like, I don't know that we ever got that from McDonald's. I mean, we probably just got the soft serve, you know, on top of it at McDonald's. But now that we're older and wiser, that's how
1: we
2: you
1: know
2: really
1: that,
2: do it.
1: Yeah. Bluebell may not have been available in 1968. But
3: yes. Yeah. Could there be a more American way of celebrating our 250th anniversary as a nation than eating fried foods?
1: No, and a fried pie? Come on.

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1: You were talking about 250 a couple of minutes ago and how I remember, Dave, when I was younger, my uncle, we've talked about this.
0: Mm-hmm.
1: I think y'all probably had identical bedrooms because Uncle Sam was the base of his lamp. I mean, it
0: red,
1: was
0: white and blue.
1: Yes,
0: everywhere.
1: The whole thing. And you were talking about how you're just not seeing it as much. And I could be wrong. I totally could be wrong. I feel folks have politicized it. And if you love your country, you're in one camp. If you can't see its ills, then you're in another camp. I mean, it's just sad. I love Jesus and I love my country too. That could be put on a t-shirt, huh?
0: Right. Yeah.
1: That said, oh my word, I think the best PR program, and by, hear me say, I feel like I need to qualify everything. We are not perfect. I totally get it. We're not perfect.
0: Nobody is.
1: Nobody is, but there's also not another country that I would rather live in than right here. And then you have folks from other countries. I'm telling you what, the best PR that we've had is just hosting the World Cup.
0: Yeah.
1: Because you had, I mean, I've heard it's on TikTok. I'm not on TikTok, but I see it on Instagram. There are two or three folks, cute little guys. I say cute little guys because I'm probably older than them. One is from England. Another one is from Australia. And the way that they have, I mean, they're
2: just...
1: Well,
2: let me give you an example of one.
1: Yeah.
2: Sean Alexander,
1: yeah,
2: after tearing into Beaver Nuggets at Bucky's,
1: yes,
2: said,
1: yes,
2: quote, this is a New York Times quote, mm-hmm, "The European mind cannot comprehend how intoxicatingly good these things are."
1: Yeah.
2: And then Elsa Thora from Stockholm got her first taste of ranch dressing and told the New York Post, quote, "I won't be able to live without it now."
1: Oh, my goodness. And see, that's one column. That's,
0: yeah,
1: totally one column where,
0: yeah,
1: people are trying things.
0: Yep.
1: And it's great. They are, I mean, they walk in Walmart and they're blown away just,
0: sure,
1: at the size of things.
0: Bucky's.
1: But yes. I'm talking about the other column.
0: Yeah.
1: Where people are saying, oh my goodness, Americans are so nice,
0: yeah,
1: and they're so helpful and they're not stuck up and they're not haughty and they're not narcissistic, and they've literally said what our media has told us, and we're like, well, it's not just y'all's media, it's our media too,
0: right?
1: What they have told us is just not true. Like, the image that we had of Americans,
0: right,
1: is not what we've experienced,
0: yeah,
1: and it's been so nice to see all of that.
0: I mean, yeah, I love seeing a foreigner's perspective on America in,
1: yeah,
0: different ways. And this is, we've talked about the fact that I've followed a couple of guys named Josh and Jace, a couple, mm-hmm, of British guys,
1: yes,
0: that came,
1: yes,
0: over and,
1: yeah,
0: toured the country. Every time they come over, they are blown away by the people,
1: mm-hmm,
0: the food, the,
1: mm-hmm,
0: experiences.
1: Yeah.
0: They go back to England. They can't wait to get back.
1: Yeah.
0: They talk about gas stations in America, where,
1: yeah,
0: you can get a full-on buffet.
1: Mm-hmm.
0: Gas stations in England, you get gas.
1: Yeah, and they're blown away. Back to the column you were talking about, Bill. They're blown away when they walk in Walmart or Costco and they see the size.
0: Yeah.
1: Which,
0: right,
1: I don't know
0: or
1: if that's
0: just
1: a good thing. We kinda,
0: they're also blown away by the size of the country. These are guys,
1: yes,
0: that,
1: yeah,
0: if you drive for,
1: yeah,
0: 4 hours in any direction, you're in a different country.
1: Yeah.
2: Yeah, in Europe.
0: Here, you're still in Texas.
1: Yeah.
2: That's right.
1: Yeah.
2: That's true. And by the way, Sean Alexander,
1: uh-huh,
2: I mentioned the Scottish,
1: yeah,
2: guy, also told NPR, it's remarkable the types of warmth,
1: mm,
2: that you find and come across in the,
0: yeah,
2: United States.
1: Mm-hmm.
2: So you're hearing this.
1: You
2: from,
1: are
2: from
1: hearing
2: these
1: it
2: voices.
1: From people who, they don't have anything to gain or lose.
0: Right.
1: They're just stating what they're experiencing,
0: yeah,
1: while they're here.
0: God bless America.
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1: This Info to Go update is courtesy of Dean Brunetti Law in the greater Tampa Bay area. Their number is 813-Brunetti, serving God and you.
2: Good morning. Let's take a look at your news on the Morning Cruise. Numbers released last week show used car prices and financing are squeezing buyers. CarMax says its average retail used vehicle price rose by 4.5% from a year ago. Its finance arm's average loan rate was 11.3%, adding another hurdle for people priced out of new cars. The Five Eyes Alliance says fast-moving artificial intelligence could fuel cyber attacks and reshape global cybersecurity. Intelligence agencies in the U.S. and four other countries say governments need to prepare within months, not years. And Florida is ranked near the bottom in patriotism, according to a new WalletHub study. The state came in 46th in the survey, which measures military service, voting, and volunteerism. Virginia was ranked the most patriotic, while Arkansas finished last. I'm Rob Langer with your Info to Go on the Joy FM.
3: We'll get all the way to 96 for the high today with lots of sunshine expected. Tonight's low down to 79. Then tomorrow, 40% chance of afternoon thunderstorms with a high around 91.
0: So you've packed the car with the essentials. 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For the kind of mountain hikes you dreamt of as a child.

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1: Jenny is a listener who texted us from Massachusetts, and she said that's the talk of everything up here, America's 250th. The tall ships are coming in she is in celebration.
2: That's awesome.
1: She's nowhere I'd rather be than the South Shore coast of Marshfield and Plymouth.
0: Wow. Going to have her a tea party, maybe.
1: Maybe so. Yeah.
0: So here's the thing. We, as a show, the three of us, recently got to experience something that people around the country have had the chance to experience. It's called the America 250 wheel.
2: Mm.
0: It's a Ferris wheel. It's 230 feet tall.
2: Mm.
0: Seems like to me, if it's for the 250, if they could have just tacked on the extra 20
2: I'm
0: feet.
2: I'm glad they did. My palms are sweaty. Still? Just you reading this.
0: 230 feet at the top, presidential gondolas, each of the 45 observation cabins uniquely themed to honor one of the U.S. presidents. The cabins also include odes to the U.S. Constitution. It's been traveling the country. We got the opportunity to ride it. I was very excited about this. The other two people in this room, less excited.
1: I don't love Ferris wheels.
0: By degrees.
1: I'll get on them.
0: Right.
2: You're taking me back.
0: There is a video evidence that was posted yesterday. Mm. If you're curious, I'll just go ahead and tell you, because it may get lost a little bit if you go watch the video. We were in car number 14, which is Franklin Pierce.
2: Mm-hmm. Never heard of him.
0: I know. In fact, here's just listen to this for a second.
3: What president are we?
4: Franklin Pierce.
3: Never heard of him before in my life.
4: He was...
3: Do you hear... No,
4: yes,
3: stop.
4: I heard it.
3: Do you hear that?
4: I heard it.
3: Oh, well, we're stopped. We're literally stopped.
4: It's going to be like this as other people get
3: on. How long is this ride?
4: Depends on how many people get on.
3: I'm being serious. Do we go around once or twice?
5: Twice.
3: Seriously, twice? Did you ask him?
5: I've done it.
3: Oh.
0: The enthusiasm was just
2: unreal. Have you seen
0: unreal.
2: All the people stuck on rides lately, though?
0: There's no,
2: been a couple.
0: I have not.
2: Yes, there's been a couple that had to rescue.
0: We didn't get stuck.
1: No.
2: It felt like a
0: pleasurable ride. Here's the thing. You've got... They say this gondola is, you can see for 14 miles once you get up to the top.
1: Yeah.
0: And with Flatland, I'm sure that we were able to. I couldn't concentrate on any of it. They actually have a QR code. When you get on, you can scan it, and it gives you all facts about all the presidents. It was fascinating, and I did my best to educate Carmen on Franklin Pierce, since she'd never heard of him before.
1: Do you remember any of that, Carmen?
2: I know that his sons died on a Ferris wheel, all three of them.
0: No, they were not on a Ferris wheel. Yep. He did lose all three sons.
1: Uh-huh.
0: Not on a Ferris wheel.
2: I think it was a Ferris
0: wheel. It was not a Ferris wheel. They called him Good Hair Franklin. I remember that. Mm-hmm. He's also the only president ever to have run over an elderly woman on a horse.
2: Oh, wow.
0: Apparently he did
2: trying
0: that.
2: Trying to get to his sons on the Ferris wheel.
0: No, he was not. They did drop all the charges for insufficient evidence once he said, "Do you know who I am?"
2: I was going to say, if he was the president. If y'all want to see the video, it is posted on our Instagram. It's posted, I'm sure, on Facebook. I'm not on Facebook, but...
0: Right.
2: It was.
1: I challenge you to watch it without giggling at some point. It's kind of
2: especially
1: a,
2: when the
1: a
2: cat
1: mess.
2: Too...
1: Yeah,
2: hurricane.
1: I think
2: came
1: so.
0: You'll be
2: top.
0: Able to see that her hair is barely moving.
2: It is blowing.
0: It is not.
2: It is wind blowing.
0: It was a very pleasant day.
1: Maybe we'll also give you a prayer request to pray for me and Dave. Just you'll understand.

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1: Hoping to get through Thomas Kidd's book this summer and hopefully in the next couple of weeks. I'm probably on chapter 6, 7. I've dabbled in chapter 8 a little bit, but I want to get through the whole thing. The book is called God of Liberty. It's not new. It was published some years ago, but it's a really good look at America from a Christian perspective, and well done historically. I've read some reviews on it, and it's well respected. But one of the things that he points out in chapter 5 is the connection between virtue and the country, and the way that America was designed to work was as a republic of virtue. It just doesn't work as a secular empire. And I pray weekly, literally, for the United States, and I pray, I'll just read you the prayer that I pray. Stop those who would try to make a secular of the United States. Banish globalist ambitions. Stop those who use power politics and those who would use politics in their quest for personal power. Correct those who confuse America with your kingdom and deliver us from idolatries of the right and left. And because I pray that, when I read chapter 6, comparing America to Sparta, ancient Sparta, Greek republic, it just hit me, and it's just like, okay, this goes all the way back in our history. One of the reasons that America, that the founders set it up as a republic, is because they felt that was a way that virtue could be best fostered and ensured. For example, Thomas Paine, not an evangelical Christian, but in common sense, he argued that monarchy was inherently corrupt because it vested power in a single man or woman through heredity, and republics distributed power among representatives chosen by the people. So he recommended that states set up a bicameral legislature, that's a two-house Congress, essentially.
0: Right.
1: A governor and a judiciary. And, of course, that's the model for the United States government as well. He said that this mixed Republican government with a separation of powers was the best way to ensure human happiness, which is why government exists, and to have dignity in possessing and demonstrating virtue. And that's why this was so important at the founding of our country. Did you know in May of 1776... this is 2 months before the Declaration of Independence. The Continental Congress issued a proclamation for a day of prayer and fasting, and they called on Americans to repent of our sins, to ask God for amendment of life, and, quote, through the merits and mediation of Jesus Christ, obtain his pardon and forgiveness. They knew that this would not work any other way, and it was a bit of a tension because you had your evangelical Christians and the mold of Jonathan Edwards, and you had your rationalists who were more, the word is deist, they were more rational in their religion. They believed in providence, they believed in God, but they weren't evangelicals.
0: Right.
1: But they still said the same thing as the other Christians, that in some sense, Christianity would be the cornerstone for the preservation of the American Republic. And I think it's important just to stop and think about that a little bit on America's 250th anniversary. Just think about, what role do we play? Honestly, your prayers and your individual integrity and your living out your faith and your praying and working for the common good of everybody, not just other Christians, that is as fundamental to the success of America as any other thing.
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0: Carly Ann Taylor, Why Should I Worry, here on the Morning Cruise at the Joy FM. One of the things I love about her is that she is so new to this and appreciates it all so much.
1: When
0: I was in Orlando, she was part of the Acoustic Cafe, they call it, which is new artists, singer-songwriters doing some of their stuff. And she's sitting up there on stage, and the people that she's surrounded with, she's just like, I can't believe I am here.
1: Yeah, that's awesome. Yeah. I love that. We had a sweet, what was the sweet little listener's name?
2: Ava. She's 11.
1: Yeah, Ava texted us. We've been talking about America's 250 and just a lot of different, from a lot of different angles. And she texted us and she said that she went onto our app. She used the open mic feature and she said, I know how to sing all the presidents. And so we told Hitch, we said, go get that audio. We want to play it. Now, before we play it, I want to give you a heads up, and Ava probably didn't know this, that it only records for 30 seconds.
0: Right.
1: So we didn't get the whole thing, but just listen to this sweet little girl.
3: Hi, my name is Ava. I'm 11 years old, and I'm going to be singing the president's song.

0: Roosevelt, Truman, Eisenhower, Kennedy.
1: So that's as far as she could get, but that's okay. Pretty good.
2: You got to number 35.
1: So yeah.
3: So here's the thing. Roosevelt was mentioned twice in there, separated.
1: Well, yeah.
3: Okay.
1: Once. There were two Roosevelts.
3: Okay. Mm-hmm. This is.
1: There was Teddy and there was Franklin.
2: Franklin D.
3: Oh, yeah. I've heard of both of them.
2: Okay. You want to finish the list?
3: Well, yeah. Right.
1: How Lord far would mercy. Carmen get like 12 singing more, the so. Presidents?
3: The first,
1: Washington.
3: Yeah. Exactly. Washington. Adams. I'd get
1: okay,
3: Adams.
1: Okay. All right. All right.
3: But yeah, when she said Roosevelt, I'm like, wait a minute. I don't know if I, yeah.
1: Mm-hmm.
3: So what is your first memory of your first president that
1: the
3: you
1: first
3: remember?
1: President I remember?
3: Yes. Because for me, it's Carter.
1: For me, it's Nixon.
3: Okay.
1: And I remember Nixon because he interrupted all of my Saturday morning cartoons with the Watergate trials.
3: Yeah. I mean, I was born in 71, so whatever, I don't know who was president in 71, but my first memory of having a president was Carter.
1: Yeah.
3: Mm. What about you, Bill?
2: It would be Nixon.
3: Nixon. Okay.
2: Dave and I are about the same age.
3: Yeah.
2: So yeah, it would have been the same. And I actually got to see a president live speaking. It was Gerald Ford in the short time he was president, but I got to see him as he flew into our area, and that was pretty cool. I've never seen another president. I did get an opportunity to interview former President Jimmy Carter.
3: Carter, I remember that.
2: On these airwaves years ago.
3: Talking about it,
1: Was that for Habitat for Humanity?
2: No, it was because he just written a book of poetry.
1: Oh, my word.
2: I want this guy.
1: All that humanitarian stuff. Yeah. Forget about it. The man wrote some poetry.
3: So
2: you know,
3: funny.
2: I mean, his politics were, huh? Yeah. But I liked his book of poetry. Yeah. So we talked about that.
3: I've never been around a president. Like I've been with a vice president, I have.
1: Right.
3: But I've never been in the same room. I'm trying to think. No, I haven't. Have y'all, either one of you?
1: I don't think so.
3: Not even as a candidate. I have never been around anybody that's ever been president.
2: Me neither.
3: So,
2: but Ava did really good.
3: She did great.
2: I'm sure she could have gotten all 47, but she got up through number 35 and then the open mic feature cut off.

0: sponsored.
1: Dave, Bill, and Carmen, the morning cruise here at the Joy FM.
0: So Bill, at the end of the show every day, has his big word of the day. Sometimes it's a big word. Sometimes it's not. Sometimes, you know, I feel like...
2: I think all my words are big words in one way or another.
0: No, they're not.
2: Even monosyllabic words are big words.
0: So here's the thing. Bill, the whole idea with the big word of the day was to come up with words that people would actually use but aren't common.
1: Right. That was your whole idea.
0: That was my whole idea. His whole thing is he either... He either comes up with words that are so big they will never be used anywhere in conversation.
2: Mercurial, that's a good word.
0: Okay. Do you want to just do a few more?
2: No, keep going. Well,
0: go ahead.
2: Fountainhead, prodigious, bulwark. Let's see, perforce, languor, obliviousness. Those are pretty good words.
0: Obliviousness.
1: People could use that one.
0: Yeah.
1: That's one.
0: Yeah.
2: I can't run the list by what has Carmen heard?
0: Yeah.
2: For big words.
0: Well, we can do a poll, and you know I will just slay you if we do a poll on whether
2: they're
0: people
2: rigged.
0: Will ever use. Yeah, right. They're rigged. Uh-huh. Anyway, the reason I bring it up is yesterday I was doing Wordle.
1: I had a feeling.
0: Yes, you know, and the only reason I got it.
1: Yeah.
0: Is there was nothing left. And it was only by accident. And that happens sometimes where I'll get a word, never heard of it.
1: Yeah.
0: And I win Wordle. I don't deserve to win Wordle because I don't know the word. So yesterday the word was ovate.
1: Yes.
0: Ovate.
1: Yes.
0: Let's all get together and ovate.
1: We do.
0: Wait.
1: Sometimes
0: I just made that up.
1: Sometimes we stand and ovate.
2: Yeah.
0: A standing ovation?
2: I have not heard that word used in that form, but I'm thinking it has to do with ovation or celebration or, you know.
0: I have never heard of ovate in, like, who uses ovate? Oh, that was such a beautiful ovate that y'all did there.
1: Well, that would not be the correct usage.
2: Because you used it as a noun, which is ovation. Ovation would be the noun form.
0: Do you use it? I've worked with you for a long time. Do you use the word ovate, Bill?
2: No. Ovate is the verb form of ovation, is what I'm thinking.
0: Yeah. I don't know.
2: Let's
0: just look at it.
2: You would ovate someone's performance, someone's
0: definition
2: effort.
0: Definition of ovate.
2: Put it in there.
0: Hitch is texting me going, they are wrong.
2: Are we?
0: Yeah.
2: What does ovate mean?
0: Ovate primarily means shaped like an egg.
1: Ah.
0: Oh, my goodness. It describes something
1: we
0: that is oval.
1: We apparently laid an ovate right there.
0: It describes something that is oval with a rounded outline where the base is wider than the narrower tapering apex.
2: I mean, that also makes sense.
1: Wow.
0: It's mostly used in botany and biology.
2: There we go.
0: Huh.
1: We've all learned something today.
0: Ovate. Synonyms,
2: I might just repeat this for my
0: oval.
2: Big word of the day today.
0: Hey, yeah. Do you want me to start giving you words?
1: Then you could use words that rhyme with ovate. You could use orate.
2: Uh-huh.
0: See, that was one of the words I did try.
2: Yes. Modulate.
1: Mm-hmm. Ruminate.
0: Okay. Well, thank you. Hitch.
1: Bloviate.
2: Ooh.
0: Yes. Hitch, you are the smart. Hitch gets the gold
1: Hitch
0: star
1: cheated.
0: Today.
1: Hitch
0: Googled it. You looked it up?
1: Come on.
2: This is good. This is good. So it's an adjective.
0: I guess. Yeah.
2: I guess. We'll find out.
0: Ovate.
2: This may be
0: Go
2: the big
0: research,
2: word of the day
0: Bill.
2: Today.
0: Go research.
2: And then by that point, we'll know.

40 years. 40 years of songs, of stories, of community and connection. 40 years of finding joy that can only come from God. In 1986, we flipped a switch in faith, brought to life one small station in Sarasota, Florida. We never could have imagined that from that small beginning, joy would spread all over Florida, into Alabama, the Atlanta and Athens area, into Chattanooga, and most recently into the CSRA. For 40 years, the songs and messages of hope, encouragement, and joy we've shared have permeated the cars of exhausted parents driving home after long nights, into hospital rooms where prayers of faith were being lifted, into kitchens, classrooms, lobbies, and waiting rooms, where the right song at the right time carries a joy that can drive out fear and strengthen a faith that lasts.

0: Megan in a drunk driving accident and made the radical choice to forgive the driver and work to reduce his sentence. Her story inspired Matthew West's song, Forgiveness. And we got to be a part of the moment where she heard the song for the first time while Matthew hid in the next room waiting to surprise her.
1: Show me how to love.
0: Those are just two of the many stories we've been privileged to be a part of together over the years. For 40 years, we've prayed together, cried together, and celebrated together. We've walked through changing seasons and hard seasons together. And for 40 years, God's faithfulness has been present in the songs, the stories, and in a growing community of shared hearts and a common faith. It began with one station and a dream. And by God's grace, 40 years later, we're just getting started. 40 years of helping you find joy. 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
1: If you're in the coffee world, you have one of these friends, and I don't want to become one of these people, but I may. And this is why I have two partners here, among other people, who can help keep me accountable. This is the good news. For Father's Day, I got a little present, and it was a hand-me-down espresso machine.
0: Mm-hmm. Okay.
1: Now, the reason it was a hand-me-down is because my son Grady finished his work at the fire academy. He got all the way through fire school. He's getting, you know, his name out there for the next hiring season. And in the meantime, he's had his eye on a certain espresso machine. And so we pooled together and bought him this nice espresso machine that replaces the one that he had.
2: Nice.
1: So I get the hand-me-down. Now, as much of a coffee guy as I am, and I'm something of a snob to a certain degree, but not an insufferable one, I have never dipped my coffee spoon into espresso making. I just, you know, I have a burr grinder. I buy beans. I care about the roast date. I have certain things I'm looking for, and I have a variety of coffees, and we just do that. But I've never gotten into the espresso world. I have friends that are into this world.
0: Yeah.
1: I mean, we have training at church for our baristas.
2: That's awesome.
1: Right?
2: Yeah.
1: I have a good friend who has invited me over to his place to share espressos that he pulls with a hand pull because he wants exactly the right amount of pressure on it. He's got this down to a fine art and science. This is the way people are.
2: Oh, yeah.
1: They get this way.
2: Mm-hmm.
1: And even the training, it's like, no. I did not say 18 grams. I said 18.3 grams. Mm. You know, I mean, it gets very, very, very fussy.
2: That's the reason I could never do the AeroPress.
0: Yeah.
2: That was like next level for me. And it was all of that where you had to measure the grain. I'm like, forget, I'm out.
0: I had for a brief period of time. Mm-hmm. One of the coffee makers that would also do espresso. And it had, you could steam the milk, the whole nine yards.
1: Right.
0: You know what I did with it? I made drip coffee.
1: Right.
0: Because that's all I need. Like I grew up, this is how my uncles made espresso. They would take a stovetop percolator.
1: Yeah.
0: Dump half a bag of community dark roast into the filter.
1: Which is a lot.
0: And percolate away.
1: Yeah.
0: And when they did it.
2: And as soon as the spoon could stand up in the coffee.
1: Right.
0: They knew it was ready.
2: Done.
0: Yeah, I told somebody the other day, we were talking about coffee, and I said, if I dip the spoon below the surface and I can still see the spoon, that's not coffee.
1: Well, that's not coffee. Not for any of us.
2: That's all of us.
1: I will say, this is like, I have to go on a learning journey for this. I have no idea how to use this thing.
2: Well, just go slow.
1: I am. I've got YouTube videos.
2: Yeah. And you've got vacation coming up, so that can be one of your days.
0: Right.
1: Mm-hmm.
0: You can spend a good portion of your vacation, and then when you come back, you can make us all espressos.
2: or you could just go in there and hit the button on my machine. And
1: this is true.
2: It could,
1: or I could run over to Foxtail.
0: If you're going to go, get me one.

0: Franny Cash, Jesus All Along here on the Morning Cruise at the Joy FM. We got an interesting text, Carmen. You remember when we talked about Dolly's travel stop, like she's getting into the Bucky's realm?
1: Sure, yeah.
0: Well, one of our listeners actually stopped by.
1: Yeah.
0: They've sent us about a dozen pictures
1: Ooh.
0: That they took, and they said they were at the travel stop. They're finishing the last-minute touch-ups. The grand opening, I think, is tomorrow.
1: Mm-hmm.
0: So they said it's so cute. They've got full service sit down restaurant, a quick grab barbecue area. They got ice cream. They got a coffee area where you can pour yourself a cup of ambition. They've got outdoor picnic area. They've got a doggy park.
1: Wow.
0: There was plenty of merch and the food was good and they were impressed. So they've sent us a dozen pictures.
1: I want to see them.
0: Yeah. So that you
1: I'd be in trouble in the merch. And, you know, sweet Alexa for my birthday several years ago, she bought me a coffee mug that had
2: cup of ambition.
1: Yes, and it got broken in the move.
0: Oh no! I bet they will.
1: I'll have to go look. I was so bummed of all of my coffee cups that broke when we moved from the last place to here. I opened it up and it was cracked. But yeah, I want to see those pictures. I'll come around and look in just a minute.
2: I wonder if people will make this like a destination. This is a travel stop.
1: Mm-hmm.
2: This is like Bucky's. It's not, but people make Bucky's.
0: It's a destination.
2: It's
0: a point. Yes.
2: Yes.
0: It's like if we're going to go buy Bucky's on the way,
2: right?
0: We must stop.
2: For sure. And I guess they're going to be doing that with Dolly's, but I bet you people will actually make this.
1: Oh, they'll go out of their way. 100%. I think so.
0: 100%.

0: Jordan Feliz with Faith here on the Morning Cruise at the Joy FM. Well, Carmen gave it to us today. Ovate is the big word of the day. It's egg-shaped or oval-shaped. The leaves on a plant that are broader at one end and narrower at the other, like an egg. And I always used to, I always like to find ways to use words that are not as literal. I like to use them in a metaphorical sense. And you can do that with this word. And so here's a sentence to go along with it. Our guesses were all ovate, close to hatching, but never cracking the meaning. Big word of the day today, ovate. Bill's big word
1: of the day. The JR Show.
2: So my dad's classic line was, you know, kid, getting old ain't for the weak.
3: 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This getting old thing, this is the hardest thing I've ever done.
4: It ain't what it's cracked out
3: 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Okay, 27-year-old, we're not going to... This isn't a classic J.R. Cotton agree on the same... Like, if we both like the same movie, great. But you're trying to relate with me on getting old? You're pregnant, not old.
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praise. That's Elevation Worship on the Joy FM. Hey, I'm Candace. It does nobody a service when you bury things deep inside or remove yourself from your support system when you're going through a hard time. Let me just tell you right now that we are meant to be in community, even if it's a small group of trusted people to walk with you for your life circumstance right now. 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

Toby Mac on the Joy FM. The thing that has been absolutely life-giving to me is other people in my life witnessing what God is doing and calling out miracles, calling out the ways that he has blessed me. Because sometimes when you are living it, you're walking it, you might even miss it. Like, I was just talking to a friend who has lived out her own miracles, and we were talking about when I got my jaw wired shut, when I had my accident, my jaw was broken. I mean, I call it a hanging bag of Legos because it was broken in three places, and I really couldn't eat. I mean, I was full liquid diet for at least 3 weeks, and she was asking, oh my word, was that so hard? When you see other people eating, I mean, were you just starving? And I kind of thought about it, and I went, no, I actually wasn't. Literally from the moment of my accident until probably 4 weeks after, I wasn't even that hungry. It truly wasn't until this last weekend that I've started to be able to chew a little bit more. I've started to be able to eat a little bit more, and I'm starting to get hungrier. And she goes, oh my word, that's a blessing. It's a blessing from God. That is one of his many miracles. And it's true. It's true. He is doing miracles around us every day. We have to keep our eyes open.

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Ain't No Way, Jamie McDonald on the Joy FM. Thank you so much for your prayers, not only for me, for healing from my accident. I go in tomorrow to do another x-ray on my shoulder. So they're going to, I think, just kind of keep an eye on it. I don't think they're planning on making any different sort of decisions tomorrow. But I'm truly praying for complete healing. I mean, that would be truly the icing on the cake of God's miracles to think that I needed surgery and then to have complete healing on the other side of that. So thank you so much for praying with me and for believing with me.

everything is better. That's Hopeful on the Joy FM. One of my favorite parts about the World Cup right now is the cultural exchange that is happening. I'll be the first to admit, I have not really been invested in any other World Cup throughout my lifetime. But the fact that games are being played on American soil, I can't help but be invested, especially with social media and as people are sharing their experiences with small town America. I mean, there's the big cities, of course. You know, there are games being played in major metropolitan cities, but then there are games being played in smaller places as well. And Europeans and Australians and people that are traveling. I saw a great video, a guy from Korea watching a game in Texas, and he was standing on an overpass counting the amount of lanes on this highway in Texas, and he was shocked. It was amazing. I did find out recently that Scotland is playing Brazil in Miami tomorrow. And from what I hear, Scotsman, the American equivalent of a Scotsman, is Florida Man. Okay? And we know Florida Man. So now we have Scotsman in Florida. And y'all, I don't know if there's enough room for Florida Man and Scotsman. So if you see a Scotsman, if you are traveling to Miami, if you are going to be at that Scotland-Brazil game, find a Scotsman, put some sunscreen on them. You know, they're fair skin. This close to the equator makes me a little nervous. Bring a water, hydrate with water, please. Take care of yourself.

some really dark times and some times where I was just barely hanging on. And I think about that verse in Isaiah that says, he will not blow out a flickering candle. Jesus really breathes me back to life. There's also a line in the chorus that says, I think that I've known it since when I was young. It was Jesus all along. And I just think about this purity and innocence with kids, that they're just so close to heaven. And I think that they know that there's a love after them. And part of growing older and part of the journey of faith is returning to that love.

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For the love of God. That's Andrew Rip on the Joy FM. Your prayers mean the world to me. And I can't say it enough. I've said thank you so many times, but it's just not enough. Ever since I crashed an e-bike 5.5 weeks ago, my healing has been exponential. And the only thing that I can attribute that to is God. All glory to God for working through me and working through you, because he hears your prayers. And today I'm praying because my daughter's getting her tonsils out. She's 3.5, and I just don't know what to expect. I'm nervous, but also confident that this is a routine procedure. She's a brave girl, and she's been watching me deal with a lot over the last couple weeks. And boy, we have got the liquid diet thing down pat. We've got solid foods, no problem. She's actually been practicing because she's been copying me ever since I had my jaw wired shut, and I'm still on soft foods. So guess what? Whole family's on soft foods. Thank you so much for your prayers.

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It really is Amazing Grace. Crowder and Phil Wickham on the Joy FM. When I tell you all that the songs we play on the Joy FM just bring a tear to my eye at God's goodness, there is always a line, a reminder, a moment of praise that reminds me of his goodness and just really tugs on my heart, brings some very raw emotions to light. I promise I'm not lying when I tell you that. In fact, this song by Kane made me cry yesterday. And it is such a cheery, upbeat song, but it is so, so true. So here you go. I'm so blessed.

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1: Nobody wants to have the lived experience that gives you the first-hand knowledge of what to pray for when somebody is in the worst season of their life. But a lot of us do. So don't let your first-hand experience go to waste. There's a young boy, and this is obviously tugging on my heart right now. He's 10. His name's Asher. Asher was just in a car accident, and he was on a bike. He was on a bike and was struck by two vehicles. He is currently in the pediatric intensive care unit, and I've been praying fervently for him since finding out, and I know so many people are. His family is going to be facing many, many challenges. He is facing many, many challenges. Please take a minute to pray for his healing.

Josiah Queen with his latest Demons on the Joy FM. A great song with a good message that will get stuck in your head, I promise. Hey, if you're ever curious about music like that, music that you've heard and you go, wait, who sings that? What's the name of that song? You can find it on our recently played songs list. It happens all the time. I mean, it happens to me. I will know just about every single lyric to a song, but if you ask me who sings it, I might not know off the top of my head. You can find it. You can follow along with some of your favorite artists at thejoyfm.com. 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Yeah.

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1: Leanna Crawford on the Joy FM. Leanna was in studio last week. She is so funny. She's so fun to hang out with. This is my favorite part about meeting some of the artists that we play on the Joy FM is, yes, their music is incredible. And truly, Leanna's voice is so pure and wonderful. But then the chit chat and the conversation, I mean, it always blows me away at how just warm and welcoming some of our friends here at the Joy FM are. 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

Jaywalkers worship, in the name of Jesus. There is so much power in the name of Jesus, and the same spirit that rose Jesus from the dead lives inside of you. Don't forget the power of the Lord that dwells within you.

0: 40 years. 40 years of songs, of stories, of community and connection. 40 years of finding joy that can only come from God. In 1986, we flipped a switch in faith, brought to life one small station in Sarasota, Florida. We never could have imagined that from that small beginning, joy would spread all over Florida, into Alabama, the Atlanta and Athens area, into Chattanooga, and most recently into the CSRA. For 40 years, the songs and messages of hope, encouragement, and joy we've shared have permeated the cars of exhausted parents driving home after long nights, into hospital rooms where prayers of faith were being lifted, into kitchens, classrooms, lobbies, and waiting rooms, where the right song at the right time carries a joy that can drive out fear and strengthen a faith that lasts. For 40 years, God has allowed the Joy FM to be a part of stories way bigger than us. Like Scotty's story, she heard Brandon Heath's I'm Not Who I Was and found the courage to reconnect with her father she hadn't seen since she was 8 years old. Or Renee, who lost her daughter Megan in a drunk driving accident and made the radical choice to forgive the driver and work to reduce his sentence. Her story inspired Matthew West's song, Forgiveness. And we got to be a part of the moment where she heard the song for the first time while Matthew hid in the next room, waiting to surprise her.
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0: Those are just two of the many stories we've been privileged to be a part of together over the years. For 40 years, we've prayed together, cried together, and celebrated together. We've walked through changing seasons and hard seasons together. And for 40 years, God's faithfulness has been present in the songs, the stories, and in a growing community of shared hearts and a common faith. It began with one station and a dream. And by God's grace, 40 years later, we're just getting started. 40 years of helping you find joy. 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

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I've mentioned so many times how grateful I am for community, for help, for people stepping up in our time of need. My family's gone through obviously a significant time of need over these last couple weeks, but this last week exactly, my cousin's daughter was staying with us. She is 12, soon to be 13, and oh my word, we needed her energy in the house. It was so great. I mean, even she's worn out by the three-year-old, but at least she's got more energy than me. At least she has both arms to work with, and she was just such a help. And it's just so fun how, you know, she's incredibly smart, able to pick up on things so quickly. And there are things that she is well-versed in that she knows so much about. And then there's things that she doesn't know very much about. And it's just fun to be able to teach each other things and spend time together. It kind of opened my eyes to some of the more fun side of having a teenager around, because people always, they love to hit you with, oh, just wait until they're a teenager. It's going to be so hard. And hear me when I say, I do believe there will be hard moments, because there's hard moments in every season. But it was really fun to live out some of the really sweet moments too.

The Long Surrender. That's Need to Breathe on the Joy FM. When I look back at videos from last Monday, so 8 days ago when I first joined the morning cruise after my accident, it's wild to me how different I was still talking. Obviously, still getting used to having my jaw, being able to be opened, but also I still had the screws that were in my gums that were holding my jaw being wired shut. And so to have those screws out, to be able to be a little bit more normal, to sound a bit more by myself, I'm endlessly grateful.

0: 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It's a mess, but it's our mess.
1: 11 ways to make your time feel less rushed during a busy week. This was kind of different. Try effortful fun before effortless fun. This is just a
2: scheduled spontaneity.
1: Just
3: I can see it at 12:30, Kimberly. The fun commences.
1: I just call it intentionality. Here's the idea. Start with something intentional before you move to something mindless. Toad is the next one on this list. Time outside after dinner. Here's
3: hey,
1: the last
3: hey,
1: one.
3: Hey, baby doll. Come on, let's go toad.
1: Time outside after dinner. Okay, here's the last one I'm doing. Most productivity advice is about saying no. All new opportunities, breakthroughs come from saying yes to something you're not entirely sure about. All right, Dave, you got it?
2: I do. I have been working so hard to keep down the level of snark.
1: I mean, that's growth, Dave. I'm proud of you.
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Sunday Sermons. That's Ann Wilson on the Joy FM. Hey, I'm Candace. Our God is so good. And there are days like Father's Day, which brings up different feelings about fathers. If you were raised with a father that you could entirely trust, rely on, that you know loved and cared for you deeply, then you're blessed. You get to see an image of just how good our God is. If you were raised in a different situation where you're thinking about your dad, and those aren't the words that come to your mind, I hope you know that our God is so much better than we could ever imagine.

Jay King, that's Hard Place on the Joy FM. Hey, I'm Candace. Sing along with this song. We need some afternoon worship. Here's Elevation Worship with Same God. I'm cool.

0: So you've packed the car with the essentials. The canopy umbrella, a few beach towels, and enough sunscreen to coat a herd of elephants. Twice. Also, you enjoy a few days with the sand between your toes and the sound of the waves as you make lifetime memories with the kids. Or maybe your perfect vacay is a couple of backpacks full of the must-haves. Just the right socks, sturdy walking boots, the perfect pairing of pants and pullover just in case. For the kind of mountain hikes you dreamt of as a child. Or maybe you're headed absolutely nowhere. Just taking advantage of having a little extra time on your hands to sit and relax. Because sometimes the best part of summer is what you don't do. Wherever your road leads you, don't forget to take us along. 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
3: 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Why? 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

Worthy of It All. That's CeCe Winans on the Joy FM. And a perfect reminder that he is so worthy of our praise. There's a friend recently that shared, you know, even if God rescued me, that would be enough. But he has continued to bless me. And that has sat so heavy on my heart. Let's take a minute to pray. Dear Lord, thank you so much for the ways that you rescue us, that you have rescued us and will continue to rescue us. Lord, I pray that you shine a light on the areas that we get to celebrate your goodness, that we get to give you the glory, and that others may be drawn to you because of these things. Lord, thank you. Our gratitude pours out, and I pray that we are reminded in big ways and small ways every single day of your goodness. Thank you, Lord. In Jesus' name I pray, amen.

Breathe On It. That's a beautiful song from Torrin Wells on the Joy FM. I love seeing my kids learn, and I'm sure you do too. It's one of the most rewarding things of being a parent is when you are teaching them over and over and over how to be kind, how to walk, how to talk, how to eat, all of these things. It's so rewarding once they get a hang of it. And then we kind of take it for granted. Right? It happens so quick. One of the things my daughter's learning right now is, I don't know what else to call it. Maybe just like girly things. She's just been getting into girly things. Like I will take her to go get an iced coffee, which for me is an actual iced coffee. And for her is a tiny glass of milk. And she holds it and she goes, I have my toffee. But she can't say her C's. So I have my toffee. We're just going to go shopping. We're just girls with our toffees. And then we go and we walk around stores. And we don't even get anything. But we just have so much fun being with each other and learning what it's like to, you know, make sure we get things in the right size, to evaluate prices, to be kind to each other, to be gentle with things, and be respectful of other people. And there's just so much learning that's happening all the time. It brings a smile.

0: if you've ever been in a point in your life when you can look back and just say, without God, I don't know where I would be. Like you were in the middle of something crazy, like one foot in the grave, and he stepped in and pulled you out. And the only thing that you can do is look back and praise God for it. That's what my new song, Holy, is all about. It's about just looking at God and understanding how much he's done for you and knowing that the only thing that you can do is give him the highest praise. That's how I feel when I hear this song. That's how I felt when I wrote this song. And I pray that that's how you feel when you hear it as well.
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Cody Carnes on the Joy FM. Hey, I'm Candace. It's so hard to know where to push your kids and where to kind of hold back and let them figure things out on their own, especially when kids fail, right? Because we all fail. And kids fail a little bit more often than adults because they are very much just figuring everything out. And I'm constantly torn on, okay, do we kind of let the natural consequences occur here? Or do we sit down and talk about it immediately after? How many times do we address it? Is there a reprimand needed for when they fail or drop the ball or maybe are not kind? Because that's the number one thing in our household is if you're not kind, we come back to it until you fully understand what kindness looks like and what it looks like to take care of people. And sometimes that's hard because, as you know, we are all sinful creatures. And man, the things that run through kids' minds and the ways that they are not always kind, it's tough to wrap your mind around and to remember they're learning. We just have to teach.

You know, I never really thought that I had a testimony. I'm Candace. This is the Joy FM. I'm almost a little embarrassed to admit that. But when you think about it, as parents, that's what we want for our kids. We don't want them to have to go through major struggles or have huge failures or letdowns or things that, I mean, truly are moments of weakness where God steps in and rescues us. Isn't that funny? We don't want that as parents, but it is some of the most beautiful times of intimacy with God when His strength is made perfect in our weakness. Now, obviously, when I had an accident 5 weeks ago, I had nothing to rely on but God. My family had nothing to rely on but God. The medical professionals that were caring for me, I guarantee that God used them in order to help put my jaw back together. And truly, that's why this song by Tyrion is my theme song for this season. This is Testimony.

0: 40 years. 40 years of songs, of stories, of community and connection. 40 years of finding joy that can only come from God. In 1986, we flipped a switch in faith, brought to life one small station in Sarasota, Florida. We never could have imagined that from that small beginning, joy would spread all over Florida, into Alabama, the Atlanta and Athens area, into Chattanooga, and most recently into the CSRA. For 40 years, the songs and messages of hope, encouragement, and joy we've shared have permeated the cars of exhausted parents driving home after long nights, into hospital rooms where prayers of faith were being lifted, into kitchens, classrooms, lobbies, and waiting rooms, where the right song at the right time carries a joy that can drive out fear and strengthen a faith that lasts. For 40 years, God has allowed the Joy FM to be a part of stories way bigger than us. Like Scotty's story, she heard Brandon Heath's I'm Not Who I Was and found the courage to reconnect with her father she hadn't seen since she was 8 years old. I'm not who I was. Or Renee, who lost her daughter Megan in a drunk driving accident and made the radical choice to forgive the driver and work to reduce his sentence. Her story inspired Matthew West's song, Forgiveness. And we got to be a part of the moment where she heard the song for the first time while Matthew hid in the next room, waiting to surprise her. Show me how to love the unlovable. Those are just two of the many stories we've been privileged to be a part of together over the years. For 40 years, we've prayed together, cried together, and celebrated together. We've walked through changing seasons and hard seasons together. And for 40 years, God's faithfulness has been present in the songs, the stories, and in a growing community of shared hearts and a common faith. It began with one station and a dream. And by God's grace, 40 years later, we're just getting started. 40 years of helping you find joy. The Joy FM.
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I'm Candace. 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In fact, every single day I cry happy tears because of God's goodness.

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0: and a happy Tuesday to ya. Go ahead, Cardi, just bounce to the beat. Let me see that pregnant belly while you're standing on your feet.
1: Wow, that was good.
0: Sorry. I do have... I moonlight sometimes as an internationally renowned hip-hop artist.
1: Oh, right.
0: I see you're still pregnant. Good.
1: Yeah, good.
0: Your baby shower's coming up on Thursday.
1: Yeah.
0: And when you see what I got you...
1: I'm so scared.
0: I got you two things. I don't know why that has sirens. That's freaking me out. When you see what I got you, one of the two things you're going to have to hide and not let all the staff see it.
1: Oh.
0: Because it's an inside joke and half the people in the room are going to go, that's too far.
1: Oh, no. I'm so scared.
0: The other half, everybody will laugh.
1: Yeah. Okay.
0: All right. Okay. Boring. But yeah, we can't wait to celebrate you.
1: Aww.
0: And your little baby boy.
1: Thank you.
0: How many days till the due date?
1: Ooh.
0: Right now, I could ask Lex, how many days till college football starts? And she'll give me an exact number
1: 49.
0: In 1 second. You
1: right.
0: can't give no. me a when will I be a mom date.
1: 20.
0: It's all right. I was in this.
1: I
0: anyway.
1: Think.
0: We are going to do a poll of the peeps today. Coming up, we'll let you know what it is. It is going to be mom related.
1: Oh, sweet.
0: Yeah. Just about 15, 20 minutes. We'll do that.

0: this week.
1: It's like we're in the locker room and the coach is giving his big speech, and it's almost time to run out onto the field there, Cotton. What's your little cotton ball up to this week? Week 37?
2: Yeah, week 37. It is now, you know, considered early term. So if I have him this week, there's a chance that he won't need the NICU or anything like that. Like, he'll be A-okay, ready to
0: go. So just do it.
2: So that's, I mean, that would be great, right? Like, the best chances are, you know, we'll wait another week or two.
1: Just mom to mom here.
2: Oh, you're...
3: You're a mom?
2: Dad.
1: I mean, like, just nobody listening, all right? As a mom, if you wanted to, could you be like... Like, can you determine... What? It's so funny. I'm curious. I've never had these instincts before.
3: Was that you, like, trying to push out a baby?
1: Yeah. Like, could you, like, just go for it? I can say this now that... he's ready to go. He could come out right now and be fine.
3: Cotton, before you answer this, JR, you know when you're about to go on a long road trip and so you try to go to the bathroom even though you don't have to go?
1: Right.
3: That feels like the kind of analogy of what you're saying right now. That's just not true with babies. Now, take it away, Cotton.
1: That's such a great analogy. I totally...
2: You get it now.
1: I know the feeling of...
2: Uh-huh.
1: No.
2: There's nothing really, like, growing and happening at this point. He's just getting bigger, gaining a pound every week.
1: This is where he's putting on bulk.
2: He's bulking.
1: Yeah.
2: And so am I. Oh. And that's okay. And that's okay.
1: All her bags are packed. She's ready to go. That's the only line I know.
2: I don't know that song at all.
3: That's a real song?
1: Yes, that's a real song, guys.
2: I was just going off of you, just guessing what was coming next. Oh,
1: you're doing it, girl.
2: Woo!
3: Woo, so proud.
1: We are so proud of you.
2: Thank you so much.
1: Keep doing the work. Thank

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I don't know about you, but I am hearing about so many people walking in hard places right now. 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

0: It's Elevation Rhythm on the Joy FM. All right, we're going to announce today's poll of the peeps. It's going to be very, you know, this could be the last poll of the peeps before Cotton has her baby. Probably not, but maybe. We'll let you know what it is coming up in about 15 minutes. Right now, checking in with my son Boston to share God's word with us from the pantry at home. From the pantry at home.
1: This is Boston. Today's scripture verse, Romans 5, verse 6. You see, at just the right time, when we were still powerless, Christ died for the ungodly. Romans 5, verse 6. Back to you, Dad.

0: It is time to announce what today's poll of the peeps is going to be. And I think we've come up with a decision here. We were talking about this the other day, like with your first child, all your life leading up to being 27 and a half right now, you're not a mom. Mm-hmm. And then one moment, you will be a mom the rest of your life. You're walking up to that line right now.
1: Yeah.
0: Where not a mom, mom forever. You know?
1: Yeah, no pressure.
0: Yeah, so it's like it could happen today.
1: Yeah.
0: You could go into labor today and the baby would be fine, not even need NICU. And we've asked the audience to participate in advice for you, but we've not talked about your husband.
1: It's true.
0: Today's poll of the peeps. What would you, or how did we say this? What was the sentence? Advice for Cotton's big cotton ball. What advice would you give to Cotton's big cotton ball? What's one piece of advice you would give to Cotton's husband?
1: Yeah.
0: And you can share all this audio with him while he's out patrolling the streets protecting us mm-hmm. like Batman tonight.
1: Yeah. You can call him Big Cotton Ball. That's okay.
0: How you can reply is open the Joy FM phone app. At the very bottom, you'll see this little button that says open mic. And that's how you can record yourself for up to 30 seconds. That's going to be our poll of the peeps today. Ready, set, go.

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1: So my dad's classic line was, you know, kid, getting old ain't for the weak.
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3: It ain't what it's cracked out
2: 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Okay, 27-year-old, we're not going to... This isn't a classic J.R. Cotton agree on the same... Like, if we both like the same movie, great. But you're trying to relate with me on getting old? You're pregnant, not old.
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So we love the message in that song. Those words are just so powerful. It's the Joy FM. I am JR. We're about to get to the poll of the peeps today. Cotton, who is T-minus, who knows, any day now, you know, maybe 2 weeks, maybe less from having her first child. So today's poll of the peeps is, what is one piece of advice you would give to her husband, her big cotton ball? You can go to the open mic of the Joy FM phone app. This morning, I was enamored by a couple of lines in the New Testament I want to share with you right here. But the one thing I would say to you is, if at any point in your life, you, whether somebody suggests it or maybe you've been wounded by the church or a person that was a Christian, and you start to doubt scripture. I'm not talking understand it, just under the doubting its absolute truth. Stop in that moment and fight that thought, that idea with everything you have, because that is one of the biggest things the devil can do, is get you to doubt the absolute truth of the Word of God. And here's why. Today, when I read this line in Romans 8, because I do not doubt one bit the absolute truth of the Word of God. Do I understand it all? No. But I believe that it is 100% inspired by the Holy Spirit, and it is absolute truth that I can set my life up upon. I was able to read this line. I'm just going to be vulnerable with you about, almost 2 years ago now, when I disappeared from the radio, the most difficult time of my life. There was this little seed of doubt that came in that I... because of what I went through, I was now off God's radar, or that His favor wasn't for me, or His eye wasn't on me. And that's something still to this day, when that pops up, I have to go, okay, that's a pretty heavy accusation that God is not for me, or He's not with me because of things I've done or gone through. But because I believe in the absolute truth of the Word of God, when I rolled upon Romans 8 today, I can stand upon this one line I wrote in my prayer journal. It says, it's that classic line, if God is for us, who can be against us? And I didn't even focus on the if who can be against us part. It was the fact that I read those four words, God is for us. And then I was able to translate that into, God is for me. Romans 8 says it, so I believe it as absolute truth, that God is for me, no matter what I've thought, done, said, or will do or think. God is for me. So every thought telling me that God has left me, or He doesn't love me, or He's abandoned me, it is a lie. It's a lie because I believe that God's word does not lie. What's awesome is at the back end of Romans 8, we get, there is nothing. And it goes into deep lengths of describing all that could separate you from God's love through Christ Jesus. And it covers height, depth. It covers things we can see, things we can't see, powers. It covers it all. There is nothing that can separate me from the love of God that is in Christ Jesus. And I can stand on that because I believe that God's word is 100% truth. God, we worship You today. We thank You for Your love letter to us. We don't feel lovable all the time, but thankfully, feelings are not absolute truth. Your word is absolute truth, and we stand upon it today. Thank You that You are for us, and You love us, and there is nothing we can do to change Your love for each and every one of us today. Let us put our hope in those truths. Let us rest in those truths today. And when the world, when stress, when guilt, shame, anything else comes at us, we let Your word do the talking, not our feelings, not our emotions, not our circumstances, not other people. We let Your word do the talking to our souls. Thank You for Your Holy Spirit, the counselor whose job it is
to remind us of your truth. God, you are worthy of our worship and praise today. It's in Jesus' name.

0: 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And bug spray. 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

0: That is the latest from Zach Williams. Wait for me on the Joy FM. All right, we today's poll of the peeps. We've done advice for Cotton, the mother-to-be, as she awaits her little cotton ball to be born. But today's poll of the peeps, what advice do you have for the big cotton ball? She'll share all these replies tonight with her 6'5" police officer husband.
1: The big tip for cotton ball is when the doctor says push, it means the wife pushes, the mom pushes, not you, the mom. Otherwise, you're going to end up with the oxygen mask, the mask that the mom might use and dropped on the floor. Yep, it does happen. It did happen.
0: I was waiting for saying, it did happen to me. Down I went. I was pushing so hard. Sir, sir, not you. I never once thought, oh, this is me that's supposed to push right now. I was not confused by that.
2: You weren't.
3: My advice for the big cotton ball is to be very careful when you hold her hand in labor, period. The reason I say this is because we get super strength in labor and she will probably break your hand. Anyway, have a nice day.
0: He already wrestles criminals during the day.
2: Right.
0: And so for him to be squeezing your hand with adrenaline, yeah, he could be.
2: Do you believe I would be squeezing his hand?
0: Oh, she's warning for you not to hurt him.
2: I did. My dad actually told me to make sure my nails are like cut short. Because
0: you'd tear into his hand?
2: Because my dad said that my mom tore into his hand so hard.
0: This is all interesting. I didn't know about any of this.
2: Yeah.
0: Here we are, your 6'5" husband. We're like, Cotton, don't hurt him. You could destroy him.
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5: 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Hey, this is

0: Breakfast, the Joy FM. We're getting some great advice from listeners.
1: Yeah.
0: As your T-minus, who knows when little Cotton Ball is going to be with us. But today's poll of the peeps is advice for the big Cotton Ball. Advice for Cotton's 6'5" officer husband. Let's go get another one here.
2: My advice to Big Cotton is this. During labor, she will not use her right to remain silent. And remember, anything that she says to you during labor will not be used against her.
0: That is creative.
1: Winner.

some really dark times and some times where I was just barely hanging on. And I think about that verse in Isaiah that says, he will not blow out a flickering candle. Jesus really breathes me back to life. There's also a line in the chorus that says, I think that I've known it since when I was young. It was Jesus all along. And I just think about this purity and innocence with kids, that they're just so close to heaven. And I think that they know that there's a love after them. And part of growing older and part of the journey of faith is returning to that love.

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0: Joy FM, today's poll of the peeps. Cotton, the soon-to-be... Oh, I mean, she's... Who knows? It's... You feel it could be today you're going to have a baby?
1: Probably not today.
0: Probably not today.
1: Yeah.
0: And it'd be nice to get through July 4th, like, to enjoy your holiday.
1: I agree. Yeah.
0: And then you can get to work having your first child right after the 4th.
1: Yeah.
0: Okay, good. We've got a plan.
1: Cool. Sounds good.
0: But today's poll of the peeps is more for Big Cotton Ball, for your husband, taking advice from the 15 listeners of this show. Let's go check the open mic.
2: My advice is, if she says get the epidural, make sure she gets it in a very timely manner, or else she will not be happy.
0: So, like, if I'm your husband, that is not a time to say, should we check and see if it's covered? Should we check and see if we've met our deductible?
1: Oh!
0: Okay.
1: No way, Jose.
0: Okay.
1: No. Yeah, I would say that's number one on my list, is that. So
0: epidural?
1: Yeah, so husband, if you're listening, which he is, write that down.
0: Yeah. You know, how do you feel about the fact that just 200 years ago, they would bring out a wooden stick and say, bite down?
1: No. No. I don't like to think about it. That's my answer to that.
0: That's what would do me in.
1: Yeah.
0: What you're gonna give me is a little wooden stick to bite down on. Oh, and this is going to, oh, you'll be fine. Here, bite.
1: Think of the dental work after that, too.
0: Oh, man, right? You chew through that stick.
3: Hey, Cotton. So, two pieces of advice. The immediate one, while you're in the hospital, your hubby needs to bring layers. He is going to freeze because you're going to have a hormone shift after birth and be really hot, and he's going to freeze. Second piece of advice, hubby should get up with you when you get up to feed the baby. You're going to learn all the reasons why. I'm so excited for you.
0: Oh.
1: Thank you.
0: Do you know her?
1: No, but she seems so friendly. Like, I maybe do know her.
0: Also, it seemed like she got emotional for you, a complete stranger, which I thought, oh, that's sweet.
1: Maybe she did.
0: But then it cut off, so we'll never know.
1: I don't know. Yeah.

0: I have to say, I'm 72 years old and I never had children. But when that gentleman called and gave the dissertation on with your husband and being in law enforcement, that he cannot hold anything against you. Oh, I thought that was priceless. I loved it. God bless you, sweetheart. Oh, God bless you.
1: Yeah, I almost peed myself.

You'd think it'd be easier just spelling it J-R, but nope. Had to make it complicated. J-A-Y-A-R. It's the J-R Show on the Joy FM.

0: Jeremy Campbell on the Joy FM. Today's poll of the peeps, we were asking you for advice for Cotton's husband. One piece of advice you would offer to Big Cotton Ball.
1: Okay, advice I would give to Big Cotton Ball or Mr. Cotton Ball is even when Cotton says she doesn't need help, to help her anyway. Mm. Because we always need help as a mom.
2: Hey there, Big Cotton Ball. Make sure you pack emergency snacks for yourself while she's in labor. And after you get to see the baby, you're going to need them.
0: He's loving this. He's like, oh, okay. I'll go get...
3: Okay,
0: get nerd, some snacks. Nerd clusters, beef jerky.
3: All of my favorite things.
0: Yeah. Oh. Well, because you're just eating ice chips, right?
3: Exactly.
0: Can you eat solids that day?
3: No. He better be... It better be the least smelly, oh, you know? Yeah. Like, it cannot be beef jerky. It better be...
0: Nerd clusters are okay.
3: Quiet, yeah. Very quiet food.
0: Quiet food like, with no smell.
3: Like, soft, no smell. Because if not, I'll look over at you and be so mad.
0: He's going to chew so, like, I can picture him in the corner going.
3: In the corner. Yeah.
0: I heard that.
3: I heard that.
0: I just gave birth. And you're going to be sitting over there slurping. Sorry, it's yogurt. You heard me crunch yogurt.

40 years. 40 years of songs, of stories, of community and connection. 40 years of finding joy that can only come from God. In 1986, we flipped a switch in faith, brought to life one small station in Sarasota, Florida. We never could have imagined that from that small beginning, joy would spread all over Florida, into Alabama, the Atlanta and Athens area, into Chattanooga, and most recently into the CSRA. For 40 years, the songs and messages of hope, encouragement, and joy we've shared have permeated the cars of exhausted parents driving home after long nights, into hospital rooms where prayers of faith were being lifted, into kitchens, classrooms, lobbies, and waiting rooms, where the right song at the right time carries a joy that can drive out fear and strengthen a faith that lasts. For 40 years, God has allowed the Joy FM to be a part of stories way bigger than us. Like Scotty's story, she heard Brandon Heath's I'm Not Who I Was and found the courage to reconnect with her father she hadn't seen since she was 8 years old. Or Renee, who lost her daughter Megan in a drunk driving accident and made the radical choice to forgive the driver and work to reduce his sentence. Her story inspired Matthew West's song, Forgiveness. And we got to be a part of the moment where she heard the song for the first time while Matthew hid in the next room, waiting to surprise her. Show me how to love. Those are just two of the many stories we've been privileged to be a part of together over the years. For 40 years, we've prayed together, cried together, and celebrated together. We've walked through changing seasons and hard seasons together. And for 40 years, God's faithfulness has been present in the songs, the stories, and in a growing community of shared hearts and a common faith. It began with one station and a dream. And by God's grace, 40 years later, we're just getting started. 40 years of helping you find joy. 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

0: DC Winans on the Joy FM. I am JR. Thank you for all the responses today for the poll of the peeps. Cotton's going to take all those bits of wisdom and pass them on to her husband tonight. Remember how I was telling you that I saw Toy Story the other day?
1: And oh, yeah.
0: The whole movie is just about getting off devices and tech because the real world is happening out here. Case in point this morning. I woke up and went outside to try to, while coffee was brewing, and I'm sitting in a rocking chair just trying to wake up. And so I'm like, I don't have my phone. I'm just trying to just take in the backyard, the trees, all this stuff. So I'm not all there yet, right? And I just look over real slowly and I see a hornet that had gotten in the lanai and it was struggling, and I watched it take its last breath.
1: Oh.
0: Mm. And I was like, oh man, that's weird. I haven't even had coffee and I just watched something die. And then all of a sudden I look out back and a cardinal, beautiful red, starts chasing this giant locust next to the pool. The locust is hop, hop, hop. And then the whichever one is the non-red cardinal, is that the female?
1: Mm-hmm, yeah.
0: Well, the two of them, like they're on a date, are together in my backyard chasing down this massive locust. Like they were just hunting together.
1: Aww, it's beautiful.
0: Sort of. I mean, I'm like, yeah. I'm going to watch the second thing die. And I haven't had coffee yet. Still, my mind is not all there. I'm taking all this in. And I look up and a family of lizards was in the corner of the lanai on the outside. Little one, big one, bigger one. And one of the bigger ones punched the other one in the face.
1: This is a dream, JR.
0: This nice is not try. A dream.
1: Nice try.
0: It all happened. There was death, near death, and
1: violence.
0: Just like violence.
1: JR.
0: Like the wild is so violent. And I'm just sitting there going, oh, yeah, yeah, yeah. What am I watching right now?
1: You're
0: maybe
1: dreaming.
0: Maybe I should get back on my device.
1: Nature's cruel.
0: It is. Everything was so violent this morning. I decided to get off my phone and everybody's dying in my backyard.

0: count that.
1: Seth Schleter on the Joy FM. Cotton, my team is playing right now.
2: Yeah.
1: The Free Lions. England are locked in a battle with Ghana.
2: What's the score?
1: 0-0 Yeah.
2: Got it.
1: Who's ready for a World Cup battle?
2: Let's do it.
1: Okay. You've done so well this World Cup. You've done pretty well this World Cup at figuring out, you know, which country am I referring to? Tonight, Cotton, this is an interesting battle. Tonight, the Democratic Republic of Congo in Africa is going to take on Colombia. We have a lot of Colombians that listen to the Joy FM.
2: Do we?
1: Yeah.
2: Oh, cool.
1: Yeah. Big Colombian population, at least in Florida.
2: True.
1: So I've got some stats and figures, and you tell me, am I referring to the DR of Congo or Colombia? The three biggest leisure activities in this country are nightlife, dancing, watching football, aka soccer, or socializing in the street.
2: Colombia?
1: That's Congo.
2: Okay.
1: Congo. Yep. One of this country's most popular food chains is McDonald's, KFC, Subway, and El Corral.
2: Okay. So El Corral. I guess Colombia.
1: That's correct, Cotton. Good. That was pretty easy. Our most dangerous animal to humans in this country is the bushwhacker, a long venomous snake.
2: Congo?
1: That is Colombia. Yeah. For Congo, it was the crocodile in the Nile. Our biggest employer is Vodacom, a major telecom employer.
2: Congo?
1: That is Congo, yeah. This is an interesting one. Who has a higher average annual income, Congo or Colombia?
2: Colombia.
1: The average annual income in one country is $7,000 a year. In the other country, it's $600 a year.
2: What?
1: Yeah. You made that since we started this show.
2: Thank you. Wow.
1: $7,000 a year or $600 a year? Who's who?
2: Yeah, $7,000. I guess I'll go with Colombia.
1: That's correct.
2: Okay.
1: Congo, $600 a year.
2: Wow.
1: Which country gets more annual rainfall?
2: Congo.
1: No. Colombia is part rainforest. Part of Colombia is rainforest.
2: Really?
1: Yeah. Our biggest export is petroleum oil.
2: No clue. Colombia.
1: That's Colombia. Yeah. We have 72 Starbucks locations. The other country has zero.
2: Colombia.
1: Correct.
2: Yeah.
1: Last one for you. We have more than double the population than the other.
2: Colombia.
1: That's incorrect.
2: Oh, really?
1: Congo has more than double the amount of people that Colombia has.
2: What?
1: Yeah. As you're watching tonight, you can wow your husband with
2: Spit
1: all of these
2: facts.
1: Yeah.

When the summer static and the summer schedules make you wish for summer silence.

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If you are like me, there's probably something you are asking God for, something you're praying about, but you're having to wait. And waiting is hard for us. I know there's something I've been praying for that I'm just like, how long, God? How long do I wait for this? Well, I was reading this the other day. David's life should teach us what it means to wait. Waiting on the promises of God is not sitting idly while waiting for God to move, but to actively work towards those promises. David didn't just become king and then start acting like a king. He prepared himself in learning to lead, learning what it was like to be in a king's court, learning military tactics, etc. He actively waited on the promises of God. My friend wrote this. He said, there was a time in life where I felt God call me out of youth ministry and promise me a career that'd be a better fit for who I was as a person. But I was at an impasse. I couldn't just wait for the career to fall into my lap. Should I actively pursue it? Well, I left being a youth pastor, but really failed at pursuing what I felt God promised me. And it took me 2 years of being upset with God and working a job I didn't like before I realized what happened. I was so focused on God giving me what he promised, I failed to see what I had to do. It took me going back to seminary, many sleepless nights, working full-time while being a full-time student, missing out on relationships, and actively pursuing what God had promised me before I started to see the fruit of that labor. And it'd be easy for me to recognize this as my own achievement, but looking back over everything that happened, I got to see God's intervention, his opening up opportunities, closing me off from other opportunities, and guiding me to even see the beginning of the fruit of what he promised me. And King David's life shows us how important it is to wait. He was anointed the next king, but it didn't happen for a long time. He became friends with the king's son. He married the king's daughter. The king even went crazy and tried to hunt him down. But David respected him, didn't want to hurt the king. Waiting on God's promises doesn't mean you have to do nothing or wait for God to move, but to actively work towards those promises. The journey in the relationships, the prayer, the military training, the servant leadership he went through, or what prepared him to be the leader God used for great things. David actively waited on the promises of God. We want God's personal agenda for our life, but we only get there after we embrace God's moral will, and the moral will is the same for all of us. Lastly, the Bible tells us to wait on the Lord. Don't think God is inactive. In our waiting, he's working. He will work for our good, but it's his timing. Some good thoughts for us today. You can reach out for prayer today if you're in need, 877-800-PRAY.

fingers, some handshakers, but it's the drive home with JR. Fist bumps encouraged. Seriously, pound it. Whoa, what are you trying to break my hand? Afternoon Drive on the Joy FM.

0: FM. I was telling Cotton, I went to see Toy Story over the weekend. And I would say for many reasons, this is one of the best animated films I've ever seen. And bring Kleenex if you're going to see it. And so the whole audience was like sent back to their childhood, which the other Toy Stories, I don't think touched on this as much. But when they put technology and devices, because some of the little girl Bonnie, her friends have gadget like iPads, and Bonnie gets one. And I don't want to spoil anything, but that's where the real rub comes in, is bullying enters. All the bad from technology and devices starts to, all of a sudden, it's like you are feeling for Bonnie. And it's like, there, it's hard not to give anything away, but the whole thing is about, we were meant for community. We were meant to play and laugh and use our imaginations. And for 90 minutes, this Toy Story film takes a snapshot of where we are, no matter how old you are, from great grandmothers on their phones to little kids on their phones. And it took a giant snapshot of that for 90 minutes and put it right in our face. And everybody was sort of together, no matter how old or young you were in that theater. We all looked in the mirror at the same time. Some of the glossy-eyed moments are just because the story was a good story and about friendship. But the other half, you're looking around the room going, are you guys feeling what I feel? Like my daughter, right after we got out of the movie, she's like, I hate this world we're living in right now so much more than I did before, because it just highlighted this new society. No matter what country you live in, it's all dealing with the same problems. That instant gratification tech device, though there are good things that come from it, it's created so many bad things. And this movie just went, everybody have a look, and we're going to put it in story form so you can see it.
1: And I think it's the first movie to have taken that approach.
0: Yeah.
1: Like, there's not another film out there, especially targeting kids, where they're displaying tech as the bad guy.
0: Yeah. It was crazy. We went to dinner right after, and this family sitting next to us, nobody was talking, and the little five-year-old was on an iPad, just bang, bang, bang, you know, playing some game. And it was just, we got an instant snapshot right after that movie, right in front of our face. Yeah. Nobody was laughing, talking, playing. So it was me and my three kids, who are now grown, had the best dinner out together, because we had just seen the film. And so we were talking about, I mean, one of my kids said, Dad, don't you remember when you used to fall onto the mattress and then play steamroller, where you would roll like across the mattress to squish us? And all three kids were like, oh my gosh, I forgot about that. When we'd be in the Gulf and I would pretend to be a shark trying to eat them, and then they would say, hold on, Dad, I taste better with mustard. And I'll say, oh, let me go find some, and I'll swim away pretending to find mustard, and then they would sneak away while I was trying to find the ingredient that made them taste better.
2: Oh, cute.
0: So all my kids started bringing up these stories of when we used to just play.
1: Nothing to do with technology.
0: Just the way God intended us. Okay. It was really great. I'm about to have a

0: So you've packed the car with the essentials. The canopy umbrella, a few beach towels, and enough sunscreen to coat a herd of elephants. Twice. Also, you enjoy a few days with the sand between your toes and the sound of the waves as you make lifetime memories with the kids. Or maybe your perfect vacay is a couple of backpacks full of the must-haves. Just the right socks, sturdy walking boots, the perfect pairing of pants and pullover just in case. For the kind of mountain hikes you dreamt of as a child. Or maybe you're headed absolutely nowhere. Just taking advantage of having a little extra time on your hands to sit and relax. Because sometimes the best part of summer is what you don't do. 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
1: This is Boston Today Scriptures, Romans 5, verse 6. You see, at just the right time, when we were still powerless, Christ died for the ungodly. Romans 5, verse 6. Back to you, Dad.

0: True love is the greatest thing in the world. Except for nice MLT. 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It's so perky. I love that.
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0: going to do it for today.
1: We did it.
0: So are you really going to take everybody's advice and pass that audio on to your husband tonight?
1: Yeah, he listened to most of it, but
0: okay.
1: I'm definitely going to pass it along to him as well.
0: There was a lot of just do what you say advice. Like,
1: which
0: whatever she said.
1: I loved that.
0: Today, this was a good show for you.
1: This was awesome. Like, same time tomorrow.
0: Yeah, let's do it again tomorrow. How do we make your marriage better?
1: Yeah.
0: That's what this show has become. All right. Tomorrow the first Wednesday of the month? No. The following week is the kids' day. All right. Have a great night, everybody. Just anything else to say?
1: No. See you later, guys.
0: See you guys. Love you.
1: Love you guys so much.
0: Bye.

0: Morning Cruise with Dave, Bill, and Carmen. It's a mess, but it's our mess.
1: 11 ways to make your time feel less rushed during a busy week. This was kind of different. Try effortful fun before effortless fun. This is just a
2: scheduled spontaneity.
3: Just I can see at 12:30, Kimberly, the fun commences.
1: I just call it intentionality. Here's the idea. Start with something intentional before you move to something mindless. Toad is the next one on this list. Time outside after dinner. Here's
3: hey,
1: the last one.
3: Hey, baby doll, come on, let's go toad.
1: Time outside after dinner. Okay, here's the last one I'm doing. Most productivity advice is about saying no. All new opportunities, breakthroughs come from saying yes to something you're not entirely sure about. All right, Dave, you got it?
2: I do. I have been working so hard to keep down the level of snark.
1: I mean, that's growth, Dave. I'm proud of you.
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0: think sometimes we forget that we get to be living, breathing, walking testimonies, right? Terry Ann singing that one on the Joy FM. I met the sweet lady today who was sitting right next to me, who had walked through a journey that I'm facing right now. And it was so encouraging. I'm like, out of the 100 and something people in the room, Jesus, of course, you would set me next to this person who is a living, breathing, walking testimony. It was so awesome. Like, notice the I love yous from the Lord, because he's got them for you too. I know he does.
1: I've never seen a morning the sun forgot to rise. In every single detail, you're faithful every time.

0: 40 years. 40 years of songs, of stories, of community and connection. 40 years of finding joy that can only come from God. In 1986, we flipped a switch in faith, brought to life one small station in Sarasota, Florida. We never could have imagined that from that small beginning, joy would spread all over Florida, into Alabama, the Atlanta and Athens area, into Chattanooga, and most recently into the CSRA. For 40 years, the songs and messages of hope, encouragement, and joy we've shared have permeated the cars of exhausted parents driving home after long nights, into hospital rooms where prayers of faith were being lifted, into kitchens, classrooms, lobbies, and waiting rooms, where the right song at the right time carries a joy that can drive out fear and strengthen a faith that lasts. For 40 years, God has allowed the Joy FM to be a part of stories way bigger than us. Like Scotty's story, she heard Brandon Heath's I'm Not Who I Was and found the courage to reconnect with her father she hadn't seen since she was 8 years old. I'm not who I was. Or Renee, who lost her daughter Megan in a drunk driving accident and made the radical choice to forgive the driver and work to reduce his sentence. Her story inspired Matthew West's song, Forgiveness. And we got to be a part of the moment where she heard the song for the first time while Matthew hid in the next room, waiting to surprise her. Show me how to love the unlovable. Those are just two of the many stories we've been privileged to be a part of together over the years. For 40 years, we've prayed together, and celebrated together. We've walked through changing seasons and hard seasons together. And for 40 years, God's faithfulness has been present in the songs, the stories, and in a growing community of shared hearts and a common faith. It began with one station and a dream. And by God's grace, 40 years later, we're just getting started. 40 years of helping you find joy. The Joy FM.
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The Joy FM. Loving that. Great music from Andrew Rip. Well, I've got some fun ideas for summertime. Just simple things. Go for a family bike ride down a local trail. Camp out in the living room. You can make a big fort. We've done that many times and play board games on rainy days. Set up a blanket or tent in your backyard on a clear night and stare at the stars together. My husband and I laid on the trampoline a while ago before the mosquitoes started kicking in and just watched the stars. It was beautiful. Visit someplace local that's free and beautiful, like a state park or a nature preserve. Lots of gems right around us that we don't realize when we live there. You know, people come and travel to come visit and you're like, oh, this is awesome. Run through the sprinkler. The kids were playing in the sprinkler today. Stay in your pajamas all day and eat breakfast food for dinner. Sounds good to me. Meet up with friends at a splash pad. There are a lot of those, some great parks. Cut the lawn of a local friend, but don't get found out about it. Let it be stealth. Those random acts of kindness are always extra special too. So there's some good ideas for you as we celebrate summer together.

I know he is. Maybe you're in a hard place right now, but he is your rock. He is your ever-present help. My scripture right next to me, I wrote it on my whiteboard in this season. I want to hold on to it. It says this, "For do not fear, so do not fear, for I am with you. Don't be dismayed, for I am your God. I will strengthen you and help you. I will uphold you with my righteous right hand." Isaiah 41:10. Grab a hold of that. Here's Unspoken.

It. Don't you love it, Brandon Lake, with that one? Such a good song. So many good new songs, have you noticed? We'd love to get your opinion on some of the new music coming out. 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Here's Jeremy Camp.

0: if you've ever been in a point in your life when you can look back and just say, without God, I don't know where I would be. Like you were in the middle of something crazy, like one foot in the grave, and he stepped in and pulled you out. And the only thing that you can do is look back and praise God for it. That's what my new song, Holy, is all about. It's about just looking at God and understanding how much he's done for you and knowing that the only thing that you can do is give him the highest praise. That's how I feel when I hear this song. That's how I felt when I wrote this song. And I pray that that's how you feel when you hear it as well.
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